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My name is Al Farb. 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

On your Real Country Monday, my name is Al Farr with more of your favorite real country songs coming up right around the corner for you from Mark Chestnut. 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

0: Ed Bruce, girls, women, and ladies on your Real Country Monday. My name is Al Farbel. Here are the most valuable soccer autographs of all time, assessed using typical signed jersey values. The legendary Pele comes in at number one, followed by Diego Maradona, Lionel Messi, and Cristiano Ronaldo. More of your favorite Real Country songs are coming up right around the corner for you. From, let's see, Luke Combs, Back in the Saddle, Dolly Parton, I Will Always Love You, and more next right here on Real Country.
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0: 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My name is Al Farr with all your favorite real country songs. They are all coming up next.
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2: News. I'm John Saucier. The U.S. military announcing the deaths of four U.S. service members in Iranian attacks over the weekend, including one who died during a controlled detonation of a downed drone. Senate Minority Leader Chuck

0: on drone. Senate Minority Leader Chuck Schumer condemns President Trump for ordering strikes at Iran in the first place.
1: This carnage is the bitter fruit of Trump's labor in Iran. Every second Trump prolongs his war is another second the lives of our men and women in uniform are in danger.
0: The president says Iran will pay many times over for each U.S. soldier that's killed. Primary elections continue around the country. Democratic Socialists of America hoping to notch more wins. Senate Majority Leader John Thune criticizes recent progressive victories.
2: So what's next? Will the Democrat Party adopt the platform of the Democrat Socialists of America?
0: House Minority Leader Hakeem Jeffries says the progressive victories won't alter their legislative focus. 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

0: about?
1: Back a few months ago, I was headlining a great big nightclub. And he put me up a couple of days early. I came in a couple of days early, and they put me up in what they call the Star Suite. Now, here I am, headliner in one of the biggest nightclubs in the country, and I wake up at 8 o'clock in the morning in this Star Suite, all by myself. Yeah, that's what I said, aww. But I did what I've always done, man. I cheered myself up. I picked up my guitar, I sat down, wrote me a little song. Now this is how it feels to be alone at the top of the hill and trying to figure out why.

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0: One more time. What are we doing?
1: We're doing the best that we can.
0: Give it to him, man. Mac Davis, and it's hard to be humble on Your Real Country Monday. My name is Al Farpe. Thank you so much for having us on and making us a part of your evening while we sit around and play all of your favorite real country songs like Tracy Byrd and Holdin' Heaven right now on Real Country.

0: One of the great things about baseball is you play just about every single day. So when you have a rough day, you're able to put that behind you very quickly. Welcome into St. Louis Cardinals baseball. The voice of the Cardinals, John Rooney, is on assignment. Ricky Horta and Mike Claiborne will have the call of the game as the Cardinals are in Anaheim. And tonight, they are opening up a three-game series against the Angels. The Cardinals are coming off an 8-7, 10-inning loss to the Diamondbacks yesterday as they end up losing 2 of 3 in that series. They also, Arizona is able to secure the season series by getting that win yesterday. That final score certainly does not tell the story of the game. Andre Pallante yesterday taking a two-hit shutout and a 7-0 lead into the sixth inning before the Diamondbacks would end up rallying for 8 unanswered runs. As the Cardinals are trying to get things going once again, St. Louis has now lost 8 of their last 12 games. That's the worst record in the National League over that span since July 5th, and they have 5 blown lead losses during that time. They played another one-run game yesterday, their 32nd one-run game of the season. Only the White Sox and Guardians, each with 33, have played more across all of Major League Baseball. But the Cardinals do end up losing yesterday, certainly in tough fashion. It has been a while since the Cardinals lost a game where they blew a lead of 7 or more runs. First time since July of 2010. So they are going to try to move on from that one very quickly. If you were with us yesterday during the postgame show, you heard the comments from Cardinals manager Oliver Marmol, where he specifically mentioned the fact that the group had gone together before the clubhouse had even opened up to the media to talk through what happened and how they were going to move forward from it. It's a team that has done a very good job of moving on from adversity, and now we'll see what they do after that tough loss yesterday. Pitching matchup, Kyle Lahey is going for the Cardinals, 7-4 with a 3.73 ERA. Lahey, 3 career relief appearances against the Angels, 1-0 with a 0 ERA. He has not given up a hit over 5 1/3 innings. He last threw 3 shutout innings, allowing a hit and a 2-1 home win against Atlanta in his last start on July 10th. He only went 3 innings because that was the Friday night game where we had a 2-hour and 44-minute rain delay. After that game, Oliver Marmol was talking about the fact that he felt like Lahey was pitching as well as he had pitched all year long and was looking forward to seeing what that night would look like had he would have been given the opportunity to go deeper in the game. However, Mother Nature had a voice in that. Right-hander Jose Soriano starts for the Angels. He's 8-6 with a 3.49 ERA. He has started against the Cardinals once in his career. That was all the way back in 2024 when he gave up 2 hits over 5 1/3 shutout innings and struck out 6. Cardinals won that game. They had an 8-run seventh inning to rally for a 10-5 victory in Anaheim. Also, interestingly enough, Kyle Lahey picked up the win in that game with 2 2/3 innings of hitless relief. Soriano was the American League Pitcher of the Month in April. However, over his last 5 starts, he is 0-2, as that's following an 8-0 home victory over Tampa Bay on June 13th. We've got a lot coming up on this edition of Ameren Total Access, including a conversation with Cardinals manager Oliver Marmol. You'll hear that coming up in just a moment. This is Ameren Total Access, Cardinals Angels tonight on the Cardinals Radio Network, powered by Graybar.
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0: Well, Albemarle, here we are in California taking on the Angels, but I want to go back to yesterday for a bit. A lot of things didn't go our way, but I thought one of the things that was a bright spot, you had three guys with three hits yesterday, and a couple of those guys were certainly in need of them.
1: Yeah, offensively, we did some things really well, especially against an all-star pitcher who has done a nice job against his opposition all year. So I like the adjustments we were able to make there mid-game in order to chase him out of the game. But yeah, it was good to see several of those guys come up with big hits.
0: Tough way to lose yesterday. What do you say, if anything, to the ball club after a game like that?
1: Yeah, they've done a really nice job of games like that not showing up all year, right? You're going to have some of them, and they're frustrating. No one's more frustrated than that clubhouse, and the guys that made certain mistakes, man, they're wearing it, and they hate the fact that it led to that game slipping away. So you make sure that we learn from the mistakes. We understand when to be aggressive, when not to, and what that looks like so that you don't repeat it. But, yeah, it's a tough one.
0: As I tell you all the time, it's part of one of 162.
1: No doubt.
0: Kyle Leahy's going tonight. You know, you have to be happy with his development. This is his first year as a starter. He has 7 wins. He's won 4 on the road. He's giving you what you were hoping for?
1: Yeah, he's done a nice job. And we knew this would be something where you're just monitoring progress over time. And we're seeing better outings out of him. He's making adjustments. He's using the stuff appropriately. So you continue to monitor that, but we feel like it's headed in the right direction.
0: What do you think is the one thing that you found to be the biggest improvement for him since the day one?
1: No, just adjust to the workload. When you're a reliever and you go into that starter role, man, it's a lot. And the workload is something that's a real adjustment. So got over that hump, and then how he's using his stuff. He's a strike thrower. He can use any pitch on any count, so how he's getting back in accounts is important as well. So, yeah, we're just seeing progress.
0: I would imagine transparency is important for a young man who's starting for the first time in his career, being honest with you and the staff with regard to the workload.
1: Yeah, but he started throughout the entire minor leagues, so this is not new to him at all. He's just reacclimating to the workload, but this is something he grew up doing throughout our system from day one.
0: All right, let's talk about your lineup for game one against the Los Angeles Angels.
1: You got JJ leading off, Herrera, DH, and Burleson at first, Walker and right, Newton left, Wynn at short, Church in center, Blaze at third, and Crooks behind the plate.
0: All right, new slate, new day. Let's go get them.
1: Let's do it.
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0: Cardinals Angels coming up tonight. This is Ammer and Total Access across the Cardinals Radio Network. This is the time of year where the various publications who cover the Cardinals or cover Major League Baseball's minor league system start to redo their prospect list. And the most recent one to redo theirs is Baseball America, as you redo the list with all the players that were drafted and put into the organization. Of note, Trevor Condon, who was the number 13 overall pick by the Cardinals, a high school outfielder, on the first opportunity to be placed on a top 30 list by Baseball America. He is the Cardinals' number 4 prospect. A lot of excitement about what the Cardinals have coming from a prospect standpoint. Players like Raniel Rodriguez, Liam Doyle, Joshua Baez at the top of those lists, but Leo Bernal, Quinn Matthews, Brandon Clark recently hit 103.1 miles per hour, becoming just the second left-hander since the StatCast data started being collected to hit that velocity. Aroldis Chapman being the only other. So a lot of excitement right now across the Cardinals minor league system, and a guy that we're still probably likely to see this year is Quinn Matthews, left-hander pitching at Memphis this year. When you look at what he's done recently, over his last 9 appearances at Memphis, he is 3-0 with a 1.82 ERA. His whip is at 0.83. His batting average against during that period is a 1.38 average. 57 strikeouts to go along with 19 walks over 49 and a third innings. So certainly a lot of excitement about a number of guys. But it seems like Quinn Matthews has found another gear here recently, and that is really, really good to see. So far in the month of July, a 1.42 ERA, following a month of June where he had a 2.05 ERA. As far as what's going on across the Cardinals minor league system, nothing to report for you today, as it is a Monday and generally the full season clubs get Monday off. That is certainly the case tonight, as those teams are set to return to action coming up tomorrow. In our game, the Cardinals and the Angels open up the 3-game series. We will take a break, and when we return, we will go back to Anaheim and go inside the park. That's up next. This is Ammer and Total Access on the Cardinals Radio Network, powered by Graybar.
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0: We're inside the ballpark here in Anaheim, California. We call it the Angel Stadium, where the Cardinals and the Anaheim Los Angeles Angels will take each other on for three. Along with Ricky Horton, I'm Mike Claiborne. The voice of the Cardinals, John Rooney, is going to join us on Thursday back in St. Louis. And Ricky, I don't know about you, but I didn't sleep well last night.
1: Well, you know, talking to several people connected with the team, you know, just some of the support staff and I think player. I think everybody has the same feeling of, yeah, we need to let this go, but this one's a little bit harder to do because it was so many rough things happened in that game. A game the Cardinals should have won and didn't, but you know, there are games that they did win they shouldn't have. So I mean, you just have to kind of move on and just deal with that. So it's always good to go to a new city to get away from, you know, whatever those vibes might have been in the last city we were in. And this city, we've already kind of been looking through all of their paperwork and thinking about this club. There's a real Cardinal flavor to the Angels, not just because John Mozeliak is their new general manager, but you've got Chris Carpenter and Albert Pujols, who are associated with this club. John Mabry as the hitting coach,
0: Mike
1: the pitching
0: Maddox.
1: Coach, Mike Maddox. I mean, it's just they've got a lot of people. Chuck Finley, of course, more known for being here, but also had some good moments as a Cardinal.
0: He was one of my favorite Cardinals by the time he was there. All right, I'm going to ask you this. We go back to yesterday.

0: today for a minute. You played this game, and you've had the highs and lows. Did you ever, what was the hardest game you ever took where you knew there was going to be a tomorrow, but and like most guys just turn the page on it, but give me a game that you just...
1: I think that's easy for me because I had the experience twice, unfortunately, of having to wake up the next day after losing the seventh game of a World Series, being on a team that lost the seventh game of the World Series, realizing we can't play today and forget about it. We've got to think about it all winter and for the rest of our lives. I mean, that sounds a little melodramatic, but that's not very far off from the truth. So losing to both Kansas City and Minnesota, 85 and 87, I think, you know, that's those are games clearly that stick with you, stick with me. You know, honestly, I also remember the last pitch I threw as a professional. I got a guy out, a reliever came in, gave up a home run, and as the ball's going over the fence, I'm thinking, I am not going to do this for a living anymore. And I got in my car and took off from wherever I was in Arizona.
0: That was that.
1: And that was that. And so that takes years to get over that one.
0: All right. The Los Angeles Angels are the next opponent for the Cardinals, and they're not having a good season, 39-61. And as you look at their lineup, they have a collection of players that we've seen in different places before, not to mention a draft choice or two sprinkled out. And when you look at the organization, you think about Mike Trout and Albert Pujols and Shohei Ohtani, and they've had some other really, really good players. They just haven't been able to push that rock down the hill.
1: No, and this is an organization that at one point, and we were talking about this earlier today, you and I, that they had Mike Trout in his prime, Albert Pujols post his prime, but you didn't know that yet.
0: Still a threat.
1: And Shohei Ohtani, all on the same team. That's three incredibly powerful offensive threats, and they didn't win there either. So, I mean, it's just amazing. I think pitching is always going to be part of the equation. This is a team that has not played well. They haven't pitched well, but they haven't played well in interleague play. They haven't played that well on the road. They've got the worst road record of any team in baseball. I mean, they're just have some issues that they're dealing with, and they're hoping that their new manager, their young manager, their new general manager gets things going in the right direction.
0: Well, the new manager has a one-year deal.
1: Yeah.
0: He must really feel good about what he can do as far as turning it around. Now he's having to do it in front of somebody else in John Mozeliak, and I'm sure John Mozeliak has plenty of candidates should he want to replace him, as well as candidates to be the general manager for this organization someday.
1: Yeah, the interim is the tag that he has, that Mo has here, and whether that becomes more than interim, who knows? I don't know the inner workings of that. And, you know, we wish him the best. I really do. You know, he's going to be at the ballpark. In fact, we've seen him here at the ballpark today. I'm sure he'll be here the next 3 days. But, you know, he's kind of moved on, and the Cardinals obviously have moved on too. Heim's doing a great job with what he's doing, and he's going to have, like Mo, a very busy next 10 days trying to figure out, you know, in Mo's case, who I sell. In the Cardinals' case, maybe the same thing. But you just don't know kind of what strategy Heim is going to have over the next 10 days. But we're getting pretty close to the end of that trading deadline.
0: You know, one of the things about this trade deadline, you can be a guy that everybody covets one day.
1: Yeah.
0: 2 days later.
1: Had a bad day.
0: And then all of a sudden your stock drops as well as what you can get in return. And I just say stay tuned because this is going to be very interesting, especially with so many teams that think they have a chance to get in the postseason.
1: Well, if you're going to get somebody as a rental and you're whatever general manager you're talking about, you want a player to help you in September and in October, you want to get a guy that's hot now. I mean, you're going to look at trends the last 5 games. That's where your scouts, to me, and I know it's about numbers, but it's got to be more than that because you've got to see that this guy's on the rise. You can tell that he's got a new pitch or he's got the hitters closed the loop in his zone where he had a hole in his zone. Whatever that may be, you got to get the real-time information and project what he's going to be able to do in the next 6 weeks. And sometimes you get some diamonds in the rough. When we got Cesar Cedeño, that was exactly what he was for the Cardinals back in 1985.
0: He's Ricky Horton. I'm Mike Claiborne. For the voice of the Cardinals, John Rooney, we're here in Anaheim inside the ballpark.
2: 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Counting you down to the Cardinals and the Angels tonight, 9:10 first pitch Central Time. So we're about a half hour out right now from that. We've still got a lot to get to on this edition of Ameren Total Access on the Cardinals Radio Network, powered by Graybar.
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0: Dodgers are in Anaheim taking on the Los Angeles Angels for 3 2-night games in a day game. We thought we'd catch up with Travis Hawkins. He is with Cardinal Productions, and that's one element about the Cardinal organization as far as getting content and information out to fans everywhere. And Travis is a big part of that with your camera and all the other video things that you do. This industry has truly grown.
1: Yeah, you know, it absolutely has. Even in even my short time here with the Cardinals, my responsibilities have grown a lot. You know, I started off just kind of going to a couple of home games, shooting some highlights, and then uploading those to our archives. And then, you know, over the past couple of years, it's turned into, you know, I'm shooting video of pre and post game. We send somebody on every road trip, getting home footage, away footage, shooting stuff over to social media, Cardinals Insider, the TV show that I work on, as well as YouTube and other. Anything that the players may want, you know, for like highlights of themselves, you know, we're doing anything and everything.
0: I mean, that's a lot. I mean, it's a lot that takes place, and having that sort of access. I mean, the players and the organization gives you access to a lot of situations that you've been privy to. That's got to be a lot of fun for you.
1: Oh yeah, I mean, if you're a baseball fan, this is, you know, this is the dream job of all dream jobs.
0: So walk me through what your day looks like.
1: On a road trip like today, I wake up, you know.
0: That's a good start.
1: Yeah, you know, it's always good. For a day game like we had yesterday, you know, it's 9 a.m. You got to be on the bus to get to the stadium, and then I go get my camera all set up, and then it's pretty much immediately straight over to Ollie's office, shoot pregame. And then, you know, if I'm working with Danny or you know, somebody else from the broadcast, then I'll go shoot player interviews or, you know, features. We just recently shot a feature for

0: of Jordan Walker and Clenger Tehran going over the last round of the Home Run Derby. They hadn't seen that footage before, so we like kind of talked to them and had them walk through what they were thinking through that. That'll come out pretty soon here. Then once the game starts, I'm in the photo well shooting video. Sometimes stills, mostly video. I'll shoot video when there's a big play, big highlight. I fire that off to our social folks, and they turn it around, put it on, you know, Facebook, X, Instagram, any of, you know, where their accounts are. And then as soon as the game's over, I, you know, grab the other camera, go into Ollie's office, shoot the post game, break everything down, and jump on the bus, get back. So it's there's not a lot of downtime.
1: It's a full day for you, but it's fun to watch it. And because of technology, you can turn it around so quickly. And I know fans certainly appreciate what you and the whole staff has been able to do. It's been a lot of fun to watch you guys work.
0: Oh, yeah, it's a whole lot of fun. I'll enjoy listening to you when I'm not working on the game.
1: Well, I appreciate that. Now we have that working for us. Well, you keep up the good work, and as well as you and the rest of your team, it's been fun to watch you guys not only present the brand, but continue to grow the brand of the St. Louis Cardinals.
0: Absolutely. Yeah, you guys are doing a great job, too.
1: I love this guy, folks. Cardinal baseball coming up in just a bit.
2: 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It is the Cardinals and the Angels tonight from Anaheim. 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

and Angels tonight. Jordan Walker swinging one of the hottest bats in all of Major League Baseball, coming off his win in the Home Run Derby. He's also the Major League Baseball RBI leader with 76. And into tonight's game, he brings a career-best 21-game on-base streak and also a 10-

0: game hitting streak. The on-base streak is tied for the longest active in Major League Baseball. During that on-base streak, he's hitting .311 with a .929 OPS. That includes 4 home runs and 18 RBIs. As we do go inside the clubhouse built by Window Nation, it's well documented the year he is coming off of. Last year in 111 games, he hit just .215 with a sub-600 of .584 OPS. Recently, Jordan spoke with MLB Network, and he talked through a little bit about what the difference was from his first few years and what's happening now with his swing and his production.
1: I think pretty early in the season, working with the guys, the hitting department, everything like that, I felt better than I ever have. In all honesty, I'm like, what is this? What's the blueprint for this? We need to just, kind of see what this looks like and just try to replicate it, instead of doing all these different, swing dives and everything like that. I think we just got to keep it simple, keep it athletic, and then that's really kind of took off from there.
0: One of the other things going on with Walker, he's not just hitting. He is playing a very solid outfield defense, very good when it comes to outfield assists, and he's running the bases well. He has 13 stolen bases this year. That's already a career high and almost half of his career stolen bases. He says being a complete ball player is something that's important to him.
1: That's the goal out the gate, go out there and compete for sure. Stealing bases is something I wanted to do for a while, But I had to learn how to do it. But that's really what it is,
0: That is Jordan Walker as we go inside the clubhouse built by Window Nation. That audio courtesy of MLB Network. We'll come back. We'll tell you what's going on across baseball, and we'll send you out to Anaheim for the Cardinals and the Angels tonight. 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

0: starting to wrap up this edition of Ammer and Total Access, getting you ready for the Cardinals and the Angels. They are meeting after the All-Star break for the first time ever. Their previous latest meeting into a season was July 2nd to the 4th in 2013. That was a three-game set in Anaheim. The Angels are the only current Major League Baseball franchise that the Cardinals have yet to face in any season after the All-Star game. So that streak, it will come to an end tonight once first pitch does take place. Let's go ahead and get you some scores from around baseball of note from around the division. Pirates and Yankees playing in New York. This game is starting to wind down. They are in the ninth inning, and the Yankees lead the Pirates by an 8-5 score. Brewers and Mets in Milwaukee. This game is in the top of the eighth inning. Milwaukee leads 8-1. Freddie Peralta, the former Brewer, might be a future Brewer as well. He's been rumored to be somebody that the Brewers could potentially trade for. He went 5 1/3, 7 runs on 8 hits. He's in line for the loss. Jacob Mizrowski started for the Brewers, went 4 innings, giving up just 1 unearned run on 4 hits, 6 strikeouts, and 1 walk. The Cubs, they are trailing the Tigers. That is a 4-3 game currently in the top of the fifth inning, and the Reds and Mariners playing in Seattle. They are through one, no score. Other games that might be notable to Cardinals fans, especially when it comes to the wild card race, the Padres lose to the Braves by a 3-2 score. Diamondbacks and A's, that game is in the first inning, currently no score. And the Marlins, they've been struggling recently. They go into today having lost 6 straight. Well, it might be 7 straight, top of the sixth inning. They currently trail in Houston by a 7-4 score. One other note, as our Cardinal Radio Network producer extraordinaire John Camp pointed out to me, we mentioned earlier the Brewers and how they're leading the Mets and they appear to be en route to victory there. Well, the Dodgers, they currently trail the Phillies. That is now a 10-4 game, and that game is late in the contest, currently in the bottom of the eighth inning. So if the Dodgers lose and the Brewers end up winning, and both those things do seem likely at this point, the Brewers, with a record of 63-37, would take over with the best record in the National League. In our game, the Cardinals, they are set to send Kyle Leahy to the mound. The right-hander 7-4 with a 3.72 ERA. Jose Soriano is going to make the start for the Angels. He's a right-hander, 8-6 with a 3.49 ERA. Claves will have much more on the pitching matchup. He'll be alongside Ricky Horton for the call of the game. The voice of the Cardinals, John Rooney, currently on assignment. He will rejoin the booth when the team returns home coming up later on this week. I will talk to you after the game. Hopefully we are talking about a Cardinals victory. Cardinals, Angels next on the Cardinals Radio Network, powered by Graybar.
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12: From Anaheim Stadium in Anaheim, California, along with our engineer, Ryan Schulte, Ricky Horton and I will have the call for you tonight. It's the voice of the Cardinals, John Rooney. He's going to join us on Thursday in St. Louis. I'm Mike Claiborne, and we're glad you stayed up tonight to take in some Cardinal baseball on the Cardinals Radio Network powered by Gray Bar. It's the Cardinals in Anaheim. They take on the Los Angeles Angels for three as they face each other for three games here, two night games, one day game. That'll be on Wednesday. And for St. Louis, it's post-All-Star break. Well, it's gotten off to a little bit of a wobbly start as the debacle in the desert still stings with the Arizona Diamondbacks coming from behind 8-7 yesterday as the Cardinals had a few things go wrong for them after the fifth inning and they never recovered. So the Redbirds now find themselves on the road trip, 1-2 so far, and they'll hope to feast on these Angels who are really struggling here in 2026. The best thing about yesterday is it was yesterday, as the Redbirds now need to focus on the Angels with these three games against the Anaheim Angels, and they have been struggling. A footnote on yesterday's game, there were a few pluses. The offense, well, it was pretty good. You had Burleson, Herrera, and Blaze Jordan each having three hits, so hopefully that'll be contagious and carry over into this series with the Angels. Let's tell you about our pitching matchups this evening. Kyle Leahy gets a start tonight. He's 7-4 on the season with an earned run average of 3.74 in 18 starts. He's allowed just one run in his last four starts. Four of his seven wins, they've come on the road. He started his last game on July 10th, going three innings before the rains came, and you know how things turned out that night. We were there for a while, but he did not figure into the decision. This is his 19th start of 2026. Jose Soriano, well, he got off to a hot start. He's 8-6 now. His earned run average is 3.49 in 20 starts. He's 6'3", 220 pounds. He's 27 years old from the Dominican Republic. Lifetime, he's 111 games in with a record of 25-27, earned run average of 3.79. He was the pitcher of the month in the month of April. He was 3-1 with an earned run average of 1.17. June, that was a different story. His earned run average ballooned to 5.34 in six games. He's 0-1 so far in July. He has a very good sinker, a knuckle curve that you better pay attention to, and a very good split-finger fastball for Jose Soriano, who will start tonight for the Angels. When we come back, we'll give you the starting lineups, and they come your way next on the Cardinals Radio Network, powered by Gray Bar.
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12: 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But we'll have baseball this evening under the lights in California. Let's tell you about our starting lineups this evening, presented by Bet365, where winning is everything. Oliver Marmol's lineup, it starts off with J.J. Weatherhull. He'll be at second base, followed by Ivan Herrera. He's the designated hitter this evening. Alec Burleson is at first with Jordan Walker in right. Lars Nootbaar is back in left. Mason Wynn's at short. Nathan Church back in the lineup. He'll be in center field with Blaze Jordan getting another start. He had 3 hits yesterday. He'll be at third base. And Jimmy Crooks will be behind the plate. So, once again, it is Weatherhull, Herrera, Burleson, Walker, Nootbaar, Wynn, Church, Jordan, Crooks for the St. Louis Cardinals. The Angels, the Los Angeles Angels, Kirk Suzuki is their manager. He is on a one-year contract, and he has his hands full with this ball club as he starts off with Zach Neto. Neto is going to be at shortstop. Mike Trout, he's the Hall of Famer. He'll be in center field, followed by Joe Schoenwald. He'll be at first base. Jorge Soler is the designated hitter, followed by Vaughn Grissom. He'll be at second base. Josh Lowe will be in left field with Joe Adell in right field. Dinsner Guzman will be at third base, and Ryan Ohapi, he'll be behind the plate for the Angels. So, again, it's Neto, Trout, Schoenwald, Soler, Grissom, Lowe, Adell, Guzman, Ohapi for the Angels. When we come back, Ricky Horton will have the first pitch, and it comes your way on the Cardinals Radio Network, powered by Gray Bar.
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12: We are just about set for Cardinal baseball as Soriano goes through his final few warm-up tosses. Hey, don't forget on Thursday, this week, 23rd, Cardinals take on the Diamondbacks. It's a makeup game.

0: We are just about set for action. Today's first pitch is sponsored by Rawlings, the official baseball of Major League Baseball. And for the first pitch this evening, here is Ricky Horton.
1: Thank you, Mike Claiborne. We are about ready to go. It'll be J.J. Weatherholt, the Cardinals' second baseman, who will lead things off. And J.J. had a hit yesterday. He's actually had a pretty good road trip so far, as he has had five hits on this trip and seems to be getting back on track again after kind of skating into the All-Star break. But he's ready to go, and he's going to face a guy that can throw ground balls. He's like, think Andre Pallante plus about 3 or 4 miles an hour. And Jose Soriano goes into the windup, and his first pitch is outside for a ball. 7:10, our first pitch here at Angel Stadium that was built in 1966, the fourth oldest ballpark in all of baseball. Next delivery is a called strike. 79 degrees here at game time. Very comfortable.
0: A little humid, though.
1: Yeah, a little humid, but, well, I guess coming from the Midwest, we should be careful what we ask for. Weatherholt having a great season. Takes a pitch. Must have been inside. They don't think so, though.
2: The catcher sounds for ball ball.
1: I would have challenged that, too. Their catcher is Ohapi, and Ohapi says that was a strike. So we'll see if he's right.
0: He didn't flinch. He just went right to
1: the head. That's Shane Leifensparger, the voice you're hearing. He's the home plate umpire today. Mark Ripperger is down at first. Dan Bellino, the crew chief, is at second. And it's Dexter Kelly at third. So the 1-2 delivery to Weatherholt is taken low, and we all agree on that this time. Soriano will throw a knuckle curve, which we just saw, and he has a 45% whiff rate on that pitch. 97 with the sinking fastball, and also throws a splitter. 2-2 pitch to Weatherholt is grounded to the right side, and that's the second baseman. Neto has it, and he throws out his counterpart, J.J. Weatherholt. Neto, by the way, having a good offensive season. He's a good young player. He's made 14 errors.
0: 14.
1: So not a bad guy maybe to try to hit the ball to.
0: That's a lot.
1: It is. Well, we're told that by their...
0: Maybe if he had his uniform pants set up a little differently, he'd be better off.
1: He looks comfortable.
0: It's a fashion mistake there, as far as I'm concerned.
1: Not your style?
0: No. You want to wear football pants, play football.
1: That's kind of what he looks like. I agree with you. He has some power. Over 20 home runs the last 3 years. There's a strike delivered to Ivan Herrera. Actually sitting at 19 homers this year. Neto, we're told, makes the great plays, but sometimes boots the easy one. Herrera swings and misses. Boy, the Cardinals booted an easy one in the final game in Phoenix. And that's the last we'll say about that, Claves.
0: I don't even remember it.
1: Oh, didn't happen.
0: I remember spending a pleasant evening in California.
1: 0-2 pitch is fouled off to the right by the Cardinal All-Star, Ivan Herrera, who's from Panama. Delightful guy to be around. And he was 3-for-6 yesterday. The Cardinals had three batters with three hits in the same game and lost. But we don't remember that game. The 0-2 pitch is outside. Just try to remember the good things.
0: Well, that was as good as it was going to get. You stranded 13 runners. And I'm done talking about it.
1: Well, let's talk about this ballpark. I mentioned it's the fourth oldest. Fenway's the oldest. Wrigley second. Dodger Stadium, of course, is third. And Angel Stadium, the fourth. The next pitch is swung on and missed. He strikes out Herrera. Again, Soriano can get a fair number of strikeouts and ground ball outs. He's a power guy and hasn't been pitching well lately, but again, had that good start you mentioned. When the game is on the line, call the closer, Morgan & Morgan, America's largest injury law firm. 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Nice crowd on hand here, and folks are still filing in. As Burley takes his plate appearance and takes a pitch low. Again, that was close.
0: I like the at-bats he took yesterday. Not just the three hits, but up the middle, not trying to pull anything, just really making good contact.
1: The 1-0 pitch from Soriano is hit up the middle, and it's backhanded by Neto. That was smooth, and so was the throw. So he gets his man. The Cardinals go quietly. 1-2-3 in the top of the first, and the Angels are coming to bat here in Anaheim. Scoreless game.
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4: We go to the bottom of the first inning, scoreless game, and it's time for Kyle Leahy to start throwing pitches. And he has been outstanding. His last four starts, 2-0 with a 0.47 ERA. Last start was shortened because of rain. He was up against Chris Sale, went three innings, and he was sailing along.
5: He really had a good outing, and the rain rolled in and shortened his night, but he's given up one run in his last four starts.
4: He's been terrific. Couple of strikeouts, no hits in there, one hit, no runs in that game. And here he goes with the first pitch today, and it's a swing and a miss as he went to the top of the zone to Zach Neto, who will hit the home run. As we mentioned, he has 19 of them and 46 RBIs. He'll strike out a ton, 137 times. Next pitch to Neto. He crowds the plate big time, and he fouls that one off to the right side, kind of behind home plate, and the fan can't quite make that play. But an 0-2 count for Leahy, who's making his 19th start of the year. He's a 6'5", 29-year-old right-hander. And he is from the state of Colorado. Next pitch is taken high, working with Jimmy Crooks here today. Cardinals have Jordan and Wynn on the left side of the infield, Weatherholt and Burleson on the right side. Their outfield's pretty deep right now with Nootbaar, Church, and Walker from left to right. Leahy listens for the sign and goes into the windup. The 1-2 pitch is a little bit low. No, he struck, called him out, but Neto doesn't believe it either.
6: The batter's challenge with a called strike.
4: We've already had a successful challenge for the Angels, and
5: you're out.
4: Now we have an unsuccessful one.
6: The call is confirmed. Los Angeles has one challenge remaining.
4: So Neto strikes out for the 138th time, and a good start.
5: He leads the American League, by the way, in strikeout.
4: Yes, he does. He doesn't lead baseball, so he's got that going for him. Kyle Schwarber has the most strikeouts in baseball, but he's working on it. But both of them do a lot of damage. And speaking of damage, the man at the plate is Mike Trout, three-time most valuable player. He takes strike one from Leahy. Three-time MVP, three times he has hit 40 or more home runs, 16th year in the big leagues, and he's six for his last 19. Next pitch to him is outside. Ran into a J.J. Weatherholt at the hotel today and asked him if he'd ever been to this ballpark, and he said, I've really never been anywhere near here. And as the next delivery is taken low, and I said, well, I think you like the ballpark. It's an old ballpark, but it's big and it's fun. It's got beautiful sight lines. He said, it's going to be a good ballpark because I'm going to get to see Mike Trout. That's what he told me.
5: You like that?
4: I love that. Check swing, and it is a swing on the appeal, according to Mark Ribberger. But that, to me, that's a player that respects greatness in the game, because Trout certainly has been great. Now, he's not fully that player right now, hitting 235, but still dangerous, has 18 big flies. Deep in the box, next pitch is low from Leahy. That was the changeup.
5: This is a ballpark I think you would like. 350 down the line in right field.
4: I love
5: 347
4: that.
5: Down the line in left field.
4: And a fair amount of foul territory.
5: A whole lot.
4: 3-2 pitch is grounded towards second. Weatherholt not only gets to see Mike Trout.
5: I threw him out.
4: He just threw him out. Exactly. That's two outs for Leahy, and he'll face Nolan Schanuel in a game brought to you by Budweiser, official beer sponsor of Major League Baseball. Crack open the game with Budweiser and enjoy unrivaled flavor and refreshment. Schanuel is one of the hotter hitters right now in their lineup. He's 13 for his last 27, and that covers seven games. He bats

0: on the left side. Not a lot of lefties in this lineup for the Angels. First pitch outside. Ball one. And Leahy thought that might have caught the corner. And he was right. But no appeal. The 1-0 pitch swung on and missed. Boy, took something off of that slider. That was a slider that was actually a little slower than we're used to seeing it.
1: Yes.
0: And pitchers will do that every once in a while. They're tricky. The 1-1 pitch is fouled back. He climbed the ladder on Sean Owell.
1: You know, one of the things about Leahy this year, this being his first year as a starter in the big leagues, I like his sequencing. I mean, yes, he doesn't fall in love with one pitch. He tries to show you just enough, but also doesn't show you too much the next time around.
0: He has an idea, doesn't
1: yes
0: he? And we say that about McGreevy all the time, but I think Kyle does too. Stands tall and delivers the next pitch, and that's low for a ball. Change up, missing off the plate, so a 2-2 count. So I mentioned the fourth oldest ballpark, and there's a lot of history here. We were treated to a really nice
1: fascinated
0: video
1: by the history of the players who've been here.
0: 2-2 pitches, grounded to second. It's Weatherholt again, picks the right hop and throws him out. So a 1-2-3 inning for both starting pitchers today. We're off to the top of the second inning. Cardinals nothing, Angels nothing.
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0: Scoreless game, top of the second inning. Jordan Walker has a 10-game hitting streak, and he'll lead things off. The home run derby champion and National League All-Star has 108 hits to lead the Cardinals. Both he and Burley over 100 hits. And he gets an interesting round of applause here. Some boos even for Jordan Walker. And you don't boo nobody's, right?
1: That's correct.
0: First pitch to him is taken for a strike. Mentioned the video claims that we saw during the pregame show, and it had a wonderful history of this
1: incredible
0: Angels organization. About 5 minutes long, the next pitch is hit hard to left field, backing up and over the head of the left fielder, Grissom into the wall. Walker racing into second base, the head first slide, and he's in with a double. That ball was crushed.
1: Lowe took one step in and realized it was an uh-oh moment. And that ball sailed over his head, and it's lucky it stayed in the ballpark. I mean, he hit it 390 in the power alley.
0: That was hit right on the screws. Well done for Jordan Walker. And now he's in scoring position for Lars Nootbaar. The Cardinals trying to score first. Who in that video did kind of, oh, I forgot he was an Angel. And there were so many
1: guys.
0: I mean, Baylor, yeah. Don Sutton.
1: Mike Witt. I mean, you know,
0: we know
1: about Nolan Ryan, Rodney Carew.
0: Bobby Gritsch.
1: They have a very rich tradition.
0: Jimmy Edmonds.
1: Yes.
0: There's the strike delivered at the knees. Of course, David Eckstein was featured in it. He was part of that 2002 World Series championship team. And the video ended as Newpar faces a one-strike count. Soriano checks a runner at second, delivers home and outside. The video ended poignantly with a shot of Garrett Anderson, who the Angel family lost about 3 months ago. A young guy and one of their Hall of Famers, one of their 15 Hall of Famers.
1: Talking to Benji Molina about him. He was a teammate who attended the service.
0: There's a line drive to left field. That's a base hit. Walker's going to be held at third as the throw comes in to the cutoff man. Newpar delivers and again went the other way with a pitch. I like seeing him do that.
1: I think with a guy like Soriano trying to pull him, you're just going to hit it on the ground. You just have to go the other way or try to, and the pitch that Walker hit, he hung it out there for Walker. Normally that ball is hit into the ground, but with Newt's situation, he didn't try and do a lot with it. He just went the other way, and he was rewarded with a hit. I like to see, you're right, I like to see him do more of that.
0: And it's Mason Wynn at the plate. Garrett Anderson, by the way, all the Angels are wearing a GA patch on their jersey. As the first pitch to Mason Wynn is a called strike in honor of Garrett Anderson. And I have talked to Jim Edmonds about him. I have talked to Benji, as you mentioned, David Eckstein. They cannot say enough positive things about the impact that the late Garrett Anderson had on their life, on their team. Just a perfect teammate. Mason Wynn swings at a pitch and swings through it, and he's 0-2. Wynn hitting .243, has 42 RBIs. That kind of surprises me every time I see that number. He's not that far behind the big guys. He has more than Herrera, more than Weatherholt.
1: He goes through stretches where he gets them in bunches. Saw that on Friday night. When he starts going the other way a little bit more, he will load up on that total.
0: Infield is back. The count's 0-2. He just needs to put the ball in play to get an RBI here. Long pause, and the pitch is a little bit low. So our home plate umpire, Shane Leibensparger, just a word to the wise, he is really slow raising that right hand.
1: Yes.
0: Many umpires are now, and they think about it a little longer.
1: They even tap themselves on the top of their head.
0: I think they do. 1-2 pitch to Wynn is low. 2-2. The dimensions here at this ballpark, 347. You mentioned I'd love to pitch here. 347 down the left field line. It's 390 in deep left field, 396 straightaway center field, but 350 down the right field line. Love it. Gotta love it. Breaking ball is swung on and missed. He strikes out Mason Wynn. And before Nathan Church bats, let's pause for station identification. 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
0: That brings in Nathan Church, who is 0 for his last 30. And he fouls the first pitch off. Sometimes the best thing to do is swing at that first pitch and not get too far behind. I couldn't read my own writing. I wrote 390 in left field, and I thought I must have written that wrong. It must be 370, and it is 390.
1: Well, I took the binoculars out. I was like, I wanted to make sure I was seeing the
0: right
1: thing.
0: It's a long way away. The one-strike pitch to Church is fouled off to the left, so he is 0-2 again.
1: Well, you mentioned him swinging at that first pitch. Not the best situation for him. He's hitting .113 swinging at the first pitch.
0: And that is so unusual because everybody else in baseball is good at swinging at the first pitch. I mean, most are. And that maybe tells me he's over-anxious.
1: He hasn't lost his spirit talking to him today. It's one of those things you go through. But once he gets his first one, he'll be okay.
0: Love that to be right now. Facing an 0-2 count. The pitch to Church is hit into right field for a base hit. He takes advantage of that pitch, drives it into right, breaks the 0-for-30. And he gets the Cardinals on the board. They're rowing for him. They're waving at him. They are so pumped for Nathan Church, and he's all smiles right now. 1-0 Cardinals.
1: He might want to take that ball out of play. Take it back to the room.
0: You know, old school guys used to do that. They would ask for the ball. Veterans, you got 0 for a month or whatever. Can I have that ball, please? You can't lose your sense of humor in this game,
1: you cannot.
0: You are done.
1: He spanked that one.
0: Yeah, he did.
1: Turned on that pitch.
0: Blaze Jordan at the plate. And he grounds that one hard to third, and it

0: beats up the third baseman. His only play is at first, and he throws out Jimmy Crooks, but another run scores. That was a tailor-made double play. Guzman booted it. He didn't panic, however, stayed with it, and he's a really slick fielder down there at third, but the Cardinals get a break there as Nootbaar scores, and they've scored twice here in the top of the second inning.
1: Good ball clubs get out in front. Good play by Guzman. You're right, he kept it in front of him, did not panic. Jordan not the fastest runner, so he had a little time, and he got him.
0: Jimmy Crooks at the plate. Takes strike one. Wednesday, July 29th is Marvel Superhero Night. 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Got to have one of those, Clay.
1: Oh, everyone should.
0: Swing and a miss by Crooks, who celebrated a birthday yesterday. So on his birthday eve, he had a home run 443 feet. Got to rest yesterday on his birthday. Now he's back at it again. That was a blast he hit.
1: It was
0: in Phoenix.
1: One of the more memorable ones we've seen on the road from a Cardinal.
0: Well, one more memorable for him for sure. 0-2 pitch, runner in scoring position, and he swings through a fastball and strikes out. That's three strikeouts for Soriano, but the damage done. The Cardinals pick up two runs on three hits, and it was Nathan Church coming through with a big RBI. Nootbaar had one as well, and the Cardinals lead 2-0 going to the bottom of the second.
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0: Jorge Soler leads off the bottom of the second inning, and he is in a big-time slump. 19 punch-outs in his last 13 games, and he takes strike one from Kyle Leahy. 2-0 Cardinals, a nice top of the second inning. RBIs from Church and Blaze Jordan. He got his RBI on the ground ball to a third, but Church delivers a big hit. 2-0 Cardinals as Leahy misses outside just off the plate. 1-1 on Soler, who's always been a good power guy, but hitting just 206 this year.
1: And the strikeouts have really started to follow him in his career. He signed a big contract to come out to Anaheim.
0: Off-speed pitch misses outside to Soler.
1: Started with the Cubs, and we used to see a lot of him. As you mentioned, he had really good power, but they started throwing him the breaking ball, and he became a mere mortal.
0: He went to the Braves. He helped them, and he's kind of one of those guys that could turn it on any minute. There's a slider for a strike. That could be an interesting pickup for some team that's looking for right-handed pop.
1: He's been around a little bit. He's 34 years old from Havana, Cuba. He knows the drill.
0: 43 RBIs for him. That pitch is low. And the count goes full on Soler. He'll be followed by Vaughn Grissom and Josh Lowe.

0: Find and the pitch, and that swung on and missed. He struck him out. So you can add that strikeout to his list. 104 for Jorge Soler, and Vaughn Grissom will bat.
1: Well, you know, you look at some of the teams that we faced over the course of the season, and they'll have two or three guys with at least 100 strikeouts. And you look at the Cardinals, and that's the one thing that I think is more noticeable than anything is the fact they just don't strike out as much as they used to.
0: Strike one delivered from Leahy, and that strikeout doesn't really get you anything, does it?
1: No, it doesn't.
0: Does it move runners?
1: No.
0: You help out the pitcher, all kinds of things. There's a softly hit ball right at Leahy. He lets it go, and it's Weatherholt
1: broke a bat
0: that
1: there,
0: throws
1: too.
0: Him out. And, oh, my goodness, did he ever. He broke a bat, and that means another tree gets planted by Focal Point and Cardinals Care, thanks to Kyle Leahy getting in the kitchen of Vaughn Grissom. So he's out 4-3. That's five straight retired by Leahy. If you're a Cardinal fan, you know there's nothing like baseball in St. Louis, and nothing beats 60-cent sippers at On the Run the day after the Cardinals score six. Well, you know, they scored six. Well, we're not talking.
1: Yeah,
0: about I hear they scored six.
1: There's a rumor to that effect.
0: Yep, I think that happened. So it is Leahy delivering now to the left-handed batting Josh Lowe. So he spells his name just like Brandon Lau. And they're both from Virginia, not far from each other in Virginia, and obviously not related. There's a ground ball to second that had a little snake to it, but it's handled by Weatherholt, who is kind of looking around like, did you all see that? I saw it. It was moving crazy. He's asking Mason Wynn about that right now, but it's an out, 4-3, thankfully. And really good work so far for Kyle Leahy. Talking about good work, Mike Claiborne's going to have the top of the third, 2-0 Cardinal.
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9: Top of the third we go here in Anaheim, and it happens to be the top of the order for the Cardinals. That's J.J. Weatherholt, who leads off the inning. He grounded out his first time up. Soriano has his location. Here's his pitch. Outside for a ball. Soriano has three ground outs, and he also has three strikeouts. That accounts for the six outs he's been able to record so far.
0: That's what he does.
9: Another one on the way to Weatherholt, and that's a called strike on the inside corner.
0: 65% ground ball rate last season. And he was the best in all of baseball. We were noticing his numbers because Andre Pallante and he were kind of about the same.

0: Wante was leading the National League, Soriano the American League.
1: Another pitch to J.J. pops this one foul up above our broadcast position to the left of our spot.
0: You mentioned the football pants. Their shortstop, Zach Neto, and their second baseman, Josh Lowe, kind of have the same look, don't they?
1: They look like cornerbacks.
0: They do. They run well.
1: I don't know if they can tackle, but now time is called pitch clock violation on the pitcher.
0: We'll take that.
1: So now J.J. has a two-ball, two-strike count.
2: The pitcher committed a violation. The count is now 2-2.
1: Thank you.
0: He didn't have to tell everybody that, did he?
1: Again. Well, we kind of got an idea. Another pitch to J.J. That's inside for ball. PA system is kind of hard to hear.
0: From where we sit, it is. The speakers do not kind of triangulate right to where we're sitting, and it is a little Charlie Brownish.
1: Yeah, we're kind of going to say what? As J.J. draws a leadoff walk.
0: He has such a good idea of the plate, doesn't he?
1: For a young man who's seeing his first year of big league pitching, I think that's the two things that stand out. A, his fielding skills are vastly underrated.
0: Yes.
1: But the way he works a pitcher, doesn't swing out of his comfort zone, and will spit on a pitch if he doesn't think it's something he can handle. Yvon Herrera stands in. Herrera struck out his first time. Now a throw over to first. J.J. goes back in hand first.
0: And think about the fact that he just got an 8-year contract worth a lot of money, but I would say it's going to be a good deal at the end for the Cardinals if he's the player that everybody thinks he is, but I don't think he's the type that will phase.
1: I agree with you. His pitch is low for a ball to Herrera. Yeah, you know, he just seems like such a well-grounded person in the time we've gotten a chance to know him, and really is a student of the game. Very, very popular amongst his teammates. And finds a way to blend in. Another pitch to Herrera. Breaking ball, a good one that Herrera could not pull the trigger on. It's a called strike. Mine's kind of shaking his head, saying, that was the one I needed. So let's see what he can do with this next pitch. One ball, one strike, runner at first. Nobody out. Top of the third, Cardinals on top, 2-0. Another good breaking ball that Yvon doesn't pull the trigger on. Not sure if he's not picking it up. But that's a pitch he normally drives to right field. So now one ball, two strikes. Soriano comes to the plate. Check swing. Did he go around? They say no.
0: Claves, I'm looking at the infield at right side and left side, and there's a pattern that they have where it's kind of a cross pattern. And I wonder if the way that was cut created that little snake-like ground ball that was hit to Weatherholt. San Diego used to be like that.
1: Another pitch to Herrera, that's low for a ball. So he's run the count to 3-2.
0: You learn that shagging in San Diego the first time you go there at old Jack Murphy Stadium. The way they cut the grass, it wouldn't roll straight to you. It would kind of just go back and forth, again, snake-like. And you could see errors by outfielders if you weren't paying attention. I think that's what J.J. was noticing.
1: Soriano, runner going, swing and a miss, and down on strikes he goes. The runner is safe at second. So a strikeout and stolen base. Looked like they were trying to go hit and run once again with Herrera, and Herrera just didn't pick it up, so he's down strikes for the second time, but the Cardinals have a runner now in scoring position. You know, there's some outfielders that I've known that hate it when teams start cutting different patterns in the outfield grass.
0: Yeah.
1: And it just drives them crazy, you know, and the way this is set up. It looks like you get a pretty true hop in the outfield, but the infield, you're right, the way it's a little bit of a checkerboard on the edge of the grass.
0: Beautiful ballpark. Beautiful view here, and the grass looks great. Everything about this ballpark is really fun, but I just wonder if that's what's going on.
1: Soriano checks Weatherholt a second. The pitch is hit by Burley. The third baseman comes up with it, looks Weatherholt back, and Burley is out 5-3.
0: It was not the best of throws by Guzman. He kind of goosed it over there.
1: You know, I don't think he got a real firm grip on it because he was looking at Weatherholt, and he was lucky that he was able to feel that because it wasn't hit that hard. So they're two out now with runners in scoring position. That brings up Jordan Walker, who doubled his first time up. And I mean doubled. He hit one off the left field wall. Let's see what he can do with a runner in scoring position. By the way, he's hitting 336 with runners in scoring position.

0: First pitch he sees is inside for a ball.
1: So confident right now at the plate. So together.
0: And to take it one step further, he's hitting 349 with two out with runners in scoring position. Go ahead, make my day here. And he grounds one to the shortstop. Be careful here. Neto up, over, and out. Cardinals strand the runner. We go to the bottom of the third. Redbirds on top, 2-0.
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0: Bottom of the third we go. Cardinals on top, 2-0. Joe Adell leads things off for the Angels. He bats from the right side. He's their fine right fielder. And he was on every highlight at the beginning of the season. He made some spectacular catches. It's cooled off just a little bit.
1: Has not had a hit in 24 plate appearances.
0: Wide stance in the box from the right side. His first pitch he sees is a called strike. Graybar is your electrical data and data and comm distributor, helping to power, connect, and maintain your operation.
1: Yep.
0: Graybar does that. As Kyle Leahy has a strike up on Adell. Another pitch. Did he go? No. So it's one ball, one strike. As Ricky mentioned, Adell's in a little bit of a slump right now.
1: And we don't have to say that about Nathan Church anymore, do we?
0: No, Nathan Church got the monkey off his back. There's a called strike.
1: He's one for his last one.
0: That's all that counts. We're just worried about what's ahead of us. Now Adell calls time just to collect himself. He was a guy, when they brought him up, they thought a lot of him, and they thought he was going to be a player they can build around. But when you look at some of the guys they've had a chance to build around a lot of people. As Adell turns on a pitch and fouls it into the Angel dugout, and I think he may have broke his back.
1: Oh,
0: too.
1: He did. Well, you know what that means.
0: We're some tree planting folks tonight.
1: We're going to do some tree planting. That broken back. A tree gets planted by Focal Point and Cardinals Care. We got a forest going here.
0: Now Adell wants either another bat or maybe wants to. Yeah, they gave him the wrong bat, so he's got a second bat.
1: So Leahy's calling his own pitch again. He's going to the pitch comm on his hip. He's hitting his own button. I noticed he was doing that his last outing. I think he's doing that more and more. That's another good sign along the lines of what you said, Claibs, of he's got a good idea of what he wants to do.
0: Yeah, and, you know, I think for him, Jimmy Crooks is still trying to learn the National League. Leahy's been around a little bit. And if he doesn't know himself, who does? Another pitch to Adell, and he hits a long one to left field, way back at the track. See you later. Gone. Joe Adell with a leadoff home run. That cuts the Cardinal lead to 2-1.

0: sometimes you have the right pitch selection and you just don't throw it right.
1: Well,
0: and I think that's what happened there.
1: I think the Odell said, you know what? I needed my home run back.
0: Well, I'm glad they found the right bat.
1: Well, he hung one, and Joe Adell timed it perfectly and hit it deep into the bullpen.
0: Hanging curveballs often equal home runs.
1: So that brings in Dinsner Guzman. Guzman sees a first pitch strike. That got the crowd revved up.
0: Sure did. Cut the lead in half, too.
1: Another pitch to Guzman. Check swing. Did he go around? They say no. A few pigeons that decided to attend the ball game tonight. It was a giveaway, a backpack giveaway tonight for all the kids that are about to start school again. As Guzman pops one up in the foul territory, Burley gives chase, as does Walker, but it goes about eight rows back.
0: You do have to pay attention. I mentioned this earlier. There's a little bit more room down the lines. A lot of the new ballparks, you just basically, the stands kind of go along the foul line in both the right field corner and left field. But like for the third baseman and the first baseman, you've got some space, and especially the catcher behind home plate.
1: Oh, yeah, plenty of space, especially if you let one get away. Another pitch from Leahy, and it's low for a ball. And our broadcast position is one where foul balls have been known to find their way here.
0: Oh, thank you for
1: the
0: warning.
1: Especially for the left-handed hitters. Another pitch on the way. Ground ball, foul down the third baseline. That's Guzman with a 2-2 count. New supply of baseballs ushered out by the bat boy to home plate umpire Sean Levensberger.
0: This third baseman, Guzman, is only 22 years of age. He looks young. He looks 22. Max.
1: Next pitch on the way. There's another tapper foul toward the dugout of the Angels.
0: Got his feet wet last year in the big leagues, hitting just 190, but they like this player.
1: He stands back in. Balance stands in the box. Holds the bat low. Leahy goes into his windup. Here's his pitch. Another pitch is fouled out of play. Edward Jones, the financial advisors, are there for the moments that matter. Let them help you find your rich and build a game plan to get you there. EdwardJones.com, member SIPC. So a 2-2 count to Guzman. He swings and fouls one straight back. He was on that pitch. 95 miles an hour from Kyle Leahy. He got away with one there.
0: By the way, there's a guy they have on their bench, and I do not want to say his name, because if I say his name, my phone will start talking to me. You remember that happening?
1: I do.
0: It happened to me.
1: It happened to me earlier today.
0: Yeah.
1: As a ground ball to the shortstop, Mason Wynn's going to have to hurry up, over, out. And that was close.
0: Wow.
1: I think Mason Wynn might be the only shortstop that can make that play.
0: I think you're right. And that was one you couldn't charge anymore. It just was just, it is what it is. It was not hit hard at all. And he was playing deep enough that he had a long way to get to it. So he was just going to have to let it eat once he was able to transfer it from glove to hand. And he did exactly that and just barely got Guzman.
1: Logan O'Hoppe stands in. He's the catcher for the Angels tonight. Right-handed hitter, sees the first pitch and pops it up. On the infield, Burley calls off everybody. He's near the mound, and he makes the one-handed catch for the out.
0: So the guy they have on their bench claims his name is Jose what?
1: Siri. And it just activated.
0: It did that earlier. It's your phone started talking to us.
1: It's
0: we're like, what's going on?
1: We're having a conversation, then she butts in.
0: And I said, she did.
1: All right, that brings up Zach Neto. Neto struck out to start the game off for the Angels. He leads the American League in strikeouts. Bats on the right side, up in the box. Wide stance, waits on the first pitch and tried to jump on it and fouled it straight back. One thing about Neto, he does not get cheated on his swing. Now, when you were playing and they had kangaroo court, would this be a violation, the uniform?
0: No, that's what George Kissel wanted. I mean, that's what the Cardinals in the minor leagues were always searching for, that look right there, which I don't particularly
1: like.
0: Oh,
1: with the pants
0: Oh, yeah.
1: over the knees?
0: Oh, yeah. It's the old, you got to show all the stripes.
1: Well, there's a lot of ways you can show all his tracks, but I don't need to see.
0: You don't need to see thigh.
1: It's about a quarter inch below his quads.
0: Yeah, I think you're probably right about that. Not a fan.
1: Next pitch on the way to Neto, and it's low for a ball.
0: Here's the deal about Kangaroo Court. You know, it's kind of like, well, this guy's hitting 20 home runs a year for us. If he wants, you know.
1: If that's what it takes.
0: Yeah, I mean, some guys get a little preferential treatment in court.
1: Put him in a 2-2.
0: I'm not saying it's right.
1: He's going to hit 20 home runs. That's fine with me. Another pitch to Neto, and he pops this one up. And this is going to go out of play behind home plate.
0: But there's Crooks giving it a look, though.
1: Gives it a look. It goes about five rows back. Kirk Suzuki is the manager here with the Angels. I thought he was a very good player when he played. He used to wear the Cardinals out as a catcher with the Washington Nationals, moved around a little bit. And they gave him a one-year deal because the general manager was in the final year of his deal. And
0: now apparently
1: he's outlasted the general manager.
0: Yes,
1: another one is on the way to Neto, and it's in the dirt.
0: Of course, the official title still, we're talking to Mark Langston, who's been a longtime broadcaster, a great pitcher during my
1: really
0: era.
1: Really good pitcher.
0: And he said that, you know, they have not really changed the interim tag yet. That's still kind of, you know, wait and see how that goes. But that's what Mo's operating under now. But, you know, again, we'll wait and see.
1: Another one on the way to Neto, and he grounds this one foul into the dugout of the Angels. I have a few candidates if Mo needs some candidates for the general manager job.
0: I bet he's thought about it a little bit already, wouldn't you?
1: I would think so. Another one on the way to Neto, another foul ball. So Neto is making contact, but nothing in fair territory.
0: Saw Mo talking with Pop Warner. Saw him have a big hug with Ollie Marmol just in front of the Cardinals dugout, and just happy for him. I know he loves the game, and St. Louis indebted in a lot of ways to Mo.
1: Neto with a ground ball up the middle for a base hit. So he finally got the pitch he can handle, and he was able to drive it up the middle for a two-out single. And that'll bring up Mike Trout.
0: The Angels don't run a lot, but Neto's the guy that runs the most.
1: He's stolen 13 bases, caught 9 times. That wouldn't be the necessary base stealing percentage that you'd like to have.
0: No.
1: And Jimmy Crooks is looking to throw out his first run of the season. Neto already has a big lead from first. As Leahy, pitching from the stretch, comes to the plate. Good pitch, but it's high to Mike Trout. Trout, so far on the season, has hit 18 home runs. He's driven in 39.
0: And he's walking a ton.
1: He is. He gets a lot of respect these days. Another one on the way to Trout, and he pops this one up in the foul territory. Burleson gives chase near the Cardinal dugout, and it's in the third row behind the Redbird dugout.
0: 70 walks for Trout is good enough for third in the American League.
1: He said he's been in the league 17 years.
0: Parts of 17, yes. 15 full, one part, and this one part.
1: You have to wonder what this career would look like had the injury bug not bit him so much. There's a pitch that's high for a ball. I mean, the three MVPs, I mean, he's done virtually everything. I mean, he hasn't been on a World Series team yet. But, I mean, he's put up some very impressive numbers over the course of his career. As Neto gets a longer lead, Leahy comes to the plate. Strike call.
0: Wow, that was nasty. That's the curveball he wanted to throw to Adell.
1: Well, now Trout has seen it, so he'll be on guard now for it. Two out in the inning. Runner at first. 2-1 is our score. Cardinals. Now throw over to first, and Neto goes in hand first safely. Are they saying noodle or are they booing?
0: I think they're booing.
1: Okay. You never know on the road.
0: They don't boo nobodies, but they do boo pitchers that throw to first base. Can we get that on the T-shirt? Too late.
1: No, it's never too late. Another pitch to Trout. He fouls this one down the right field line. A little late on that pitch. He got that one up there in a hurry at 94 miles an hour.
0: And the T-shirt we're talking about is a giveaway on Friday, the 24th of July. 15,000 fans ages 13 and over get the Home Run Derby champ Jordan Walker shirt, and Jordan's going to be honored that night.

0: on Friday. So come on out to the ballpark. Get that T-shirt. Enjoy Cardinal baseball.
1: 2-2 count in the dirt for a full count now.
0: And the Home Run Derby Championship trophy will be on display at Busch Stadium on top of that.
1: I'm looking forward. I've never seen one of those.
0: I have not either. So
1: I'm looking forward to seeing that. As Mike Trout now with a full count, two out, runner at first. He'll be going on the pitch. Leahy's on the way with the pitch. Swing and a miss, and down on strikes he goes to end the inning. Well, the Angels come back to score one. They also have a hit in the inning. They leave a runner. We go to the top of the fourth. Cardinals on top, 2-1.
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1: As we go to the top of the fourth inning in Anaheim, where the Cardinals take on the Angels, the Redbirds lead 2-1. Lars Nootbaar will lead things off. Lars had a single. He eventually came around to score the second run for the Cardinals this evening. Good to see him get off on the right foot. Four walks yesterday. So let's see what he can do with seeing Jose Soriano for the second time tonight.
0: I'd like to see that same approach going the other way.
1: Soriano's first pitch is on the way, and it's outside for a ball. Nice crowd on hand. Very comfortable tonight. The humidity is down a little bit. Another pitch to Lars, and it's a strike right down the middle. A lot of space in this ballpark. They have the rocks and the waterfall.
0: Yeah. That's a big batter's eye, isn't it?
1: It is, truly.
0: There's a lot of real estate out there.
1: A lot of creativity in this ballpark, especially for it being as old as it is. Another pitch is inside to Lars Nootbaar.
0: Yeah, so they have a rock formation out there in deep left center field, and then just grass that elevates up to where some more seats are in the deep right center.
1: Another pitch is called strike to Lars. So Lars has yet to swing the bat. He finds himself with a two-ball, two-strike count. He'll be followed by Mason Wynn and Nathan Church, who has an RBI single tonight. Soriano comes to the plate. The pitch has popped up foul, out of play.
0: Their retired numbers are just below the scoreboard in right field, and the numbers are 11, 26, 29, 30, 42, and 50. Of course, 42 is retired by everybody, but for Jackie Robinson. But the five Angels that are up there, we'll tell you about them as we move along this series.
1: Next pitch to Nootbaar. Swing, and he pops this one down the left field line. Long run for Lowe, but it's well out of play.
0: I'm going to start with the first number, number 11, Jim Fregosi, who is a Cardinal minor league manager, longtime big leaguer. He's been
1: He had a real impact on you.
0: He had a personal impact on me. Was just a great man of baseball, longtime scout after managing, and managed for several teams in the big leagues, and we lost him too young. But he's in their Hall of Fame, and he, again, one of five numbers that are retired here. Coached, actually was the manager of Louisville when John and I met, and I was playing in Louisville, and John was broadcasting.
1: Nootbaar with a full count. Pitch on the way. Ground ball to the shortstop. Neto comes up. He's over. Out. We owe you station break along the line, and we'll give it to you now. The Cardinals Radio Network, powered by Graybar.
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1: Mason Wynn stands in. Mason was the second strikeout victim for Jose Soriano in the second inning. Mason hitting 242 on the season. He's driven in 42 runs. First pitch he sees, he swings through it. Good pitch by Soriano. Threw him a four-seamer up in his eyes, and Mason took the bait. Soriano's next pitch on the way. Call strike two, so Mason quickly finds himself in the hole, nothing in two.
0: Part of the reason for our info on Angels history, the Cardinals are only 14 and 13 all time against the Angels, so we don't see them much.
1: We don't. Pop up right field by Mason Wynn. Joe Adell is there. He's under it and makes the one-handed catch for the second out. 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Nathan Church stands in. Nathan, as we mentioned, drove in a run, and he snapped an 0 for 30 slump. So he's 1 for 1. He's waiting on the first pitch from Soriano. It's a called strike. Nathan saw his average dip to 229. But he's on the right track. There's a line drive in the center field, his second hit of the night. And he's going to try for two, and he is safe. A little bit of a delay by the second base umpire. That's Dan Bellino. And you know what? I don't have a problem with it. He wanted to make sure.
0: Yes.
1: He got it right.
0: Well, part of it is he knew that he was safe at first, but he wasn't sure if he might have come off the bag. That was the question, and that's actually what the Angels are inquiring about now, and they want to take a look at it.
1: They may have something there. They might have something.
7: Los Angeles is challenging the safe call at second base. The previous play is under review.
1: As Nathan popped up, his hand came off the bag.
0: And his knee got on it, but yeah, I think there may have been a space between the two.
1: The old Pete Rose hits first slide.
0: Sure was.
1: You know, his hand, well, that's, I can see this one going the other way.
0: I can too.
1: I appreciate the hustle.
0: Need a new angle. Here, we're going to get a new angle right here. I think he might be out. Well, I don't know
1: if he's
0: tagging him.
1: I don't know. His glove was there, but I don't know if he made contact.
0: Well, I think he's going to be out. I hate to say that. Don't want to say that.
1: Well,
0: but I said
1: it. But you did. Let's see. Is it still under review? They don't show who the replay officials are on our score sheet. They do it in St. Louis, but not here.
0: Well, it'll be a base hit either way, but will it be a double or will it be a single and then thrown out at second? Hard to tell.
1: It really is. So the ruling on the field is safe. Do they have enough evidence to turn it over?
0: Oh, I think he comes off the bag, but the glove kind of moves away from
1: exactly.
0: The bag just for a moment. I think that's hard to really.
1: I'm not sure if there's enough

0: New York, too. You had to wake somebody up to make sure they're
1: awake.
2: After review, the runner had obtained second base. However, with his momentum, he came off the base. The call is overturned. The runner is out. Los Angeles will retain.
0: So Nathan Church thrown out at second base to end the inning. Let's go to the bottom of the fourth. Cardinals on top, 2-1.
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0: Bottom of the fourth we go. Cardinals on top, 2-1. Nolan Schanuel will stand in from the left side. They don't have a lot of left-handed punch on this ball club. They have two in the lineup, and they have one on the bench, and they also have a switch hitter. First pitch is low for ball.
1: Really pretty fortunate, and of course not fortunate that JoJo Romero got appendicitis, not for him or for the Cardinals, but the fact that the Cardinals' first two teams they played do not have a lot of left-handed batters.
0: Another pitch inside, almost hit him. He was able to skip out of the way. 2-1 is our score. Cardinals scored their two runs. In the second inning, the Angels came back to score one in the third. Swing and a miss. Good pitch by Kyle Leahy, who is very calm and collected, a very even-keeled individual. You can strike up a conversation with him.
1: Of course, yeah, friendly.
0: But he's no Chatty Cathy either. No. There's a good pitch again, another breaking ball for a call strike, a curveball that dropped in. He's no Ricky Horton, I can tell you that.
1: Not as gabby as me, no. I think between he and I, we're add them up, divide by two, we're normal.
0: Okay. I'll buy in on that one.
1: Too much math for you?
0: Well, you know, you being the math champ, I never dispute what you say when it comes to the numbers. As a pitch is low for a ball.
1: One thing you don't want to do is
0: play
1: him one-on-one because he was an all-state.
0: He's a very good basketball player.
1: Father was his coach.
0: Another one on the way, and there's a line drive into right field. That's going to get down for a base hit. So a leadoff single for the Angels here in the bottom of the fourth, and that'll bring up Jorge Soler. Soler struck out his first time up. He's been known to do that. He has 104 strikeouts so far this season. From the first pitch of the season to the last pitch in October, Bet365 is now the official mobile sports betting partner of the St. Louis Cardinals. Soler takes up a lot of the batter's box. He waits on the first pitch from Leahy. It's on the way, and it's a called strike.
1: For the most part, Leahy's staying out of the middle of the plate. He did hang the curveball to

0: Rendell, who, by the way, hit 37 homers last year, had a breakout
1: year. He's no slouch.
0: No.
1: Next pitch from Leahy, outside for a ball. Leahy now at 63 pitches so far as we're in the fourth inning. Good pace, good tempo by the Cardinal pitcher. Same can be said for Soriano. Another one on the way. And Soler lines one in the left field. Nootbaar stutters just a bit, but he's there to make the catch.
0: He got away.
1: That ball almost ate him alive.
0: Got away with one there. That was not a good pitch either. That was a hanger. And the breaking ball hanging is, I mean, that's, I think that's next level for Kyle Leahy to not make mistakes with his off-speed pitches. And, again, it's not a matter of not trying to bury that slider or bury that slider, but it's the get-me-over breaking ball that tends to roll a little.
1: When you see a guy like that, is it finger pressure? Is it the fact he's holding on to it a little too tight? Or what do you see in that particular situation for him?
0: I think sometimes it's a matter of not letting it go because you don't want to miss with the pitch. You want to throw a strike with it. If you're thinking throw a strike with a breaking ball, you tend to
1: Maybe he doesn't have the conviction.
0: Yeah, the conviction of it. That's right. You got to trust that you're going to get swing and miss with the good one.
1: Swing like and miss by Vaughn Grissom. He's now in the hole, nothing and two. Runner at first. One out here in the fourth inning. Cardinals on top, 4-1. Vaughn Grissom at the plate. Grissom on the season hitting .255, but he's swinging a hot bat in the last 10 games. He's hitting .333. He waits on the next pitch. It's on the way, and it's high for a ball.
0: Grissom at one point was the darling of the Atlanta Brave organization.
1: Oh, yeah.
0: Hit .290 his first year in 2021 at a very young age.
1: They thought about building him a statue next to Aaron at one point. He was so good to them.
0: And then he went to Boston, and he was not the same player there.
1: Right-handed hitter waits on a pitch. Ground ball to Blaze Jordan. Over to second for one. Can they turn two? Yes, they do. Nice play by J.J. on the pivot. The Cardinals go 5-4-3 on the double play to retire the side. We go to the fifth inning. Guess what? Ricky Horton has it for you, and he has a 2-1 lead, Cardinals.
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4: Our game goes to the top of the fifth inning. The Cardinals with a 2-1 lead. Both pitchers have done a decent job so far. The Cardinals have managed four hits. The Angels won, and it was a home run by Joe Waddell. That scored the Angels' run. The Cardinals with two RBIs in the second inning. Nathan Church had a base hit, drove in a run. Then Blaze Jordan hit a hard ground ball to third, and he was able to get a runner in from third base with that, as they could not turn a double play. And Jordan leads off the top of the fifth inning and takes strike one from Soriano, who's been kind of back to where he was at the beginning of the year, much stronger so far, at least at this game, and he misses high on that pitch. 1-1 to the Cardinal third baseman Jordan, who has really done a good job of hitting an interleague play. Grounded out his first time, but 346 in six interleague games for him, and he grounds that one up the middle. And a nice play by Neto behind the shortstop, or the second base bag, and he throws out Jordan. So he is grounded out twice, and another ground ball out for Soriano. On Tuesday, July 28th, it's Mental Health Awareness Night presented by NAMI St. Louis. Fans with a special theme ticket will take home a Cardinals Mental Health Awareness T-shirt. All the details at cardinals.com/theme. That, of course, a very important work and a very important topic and subject in our country today. There's a swing and a high fly ball to center field, and that's pretty deep, but it looks like it's going to stay in the ballpark just in front of the warning track in center. Adell runs it down, and that is out number two. That was Jimmy Crooks flying out to center. Two quick outs for the Cardinals here in the fifth.
5: Well, you really have to put a good swing on a pitch here. I didn't know this park is this deep.
4: It is. Just the way it should be.
5: Well, I tell you, you are
4: everybody's got an
5: ultimate
4: opinion.
5: Union guy when it comes to dimensions.
4: I like it. Well, ballparks used to be bigger back in the day. I mean, way back in the
5: day. Yeah, you're right.
4: And since then, players have gotten stronger. And bats have gotten harder. And balls have gotten harder. And fences have come in. Wait, what?
5: Something wrong with that picture.
4: That doesn't all go together. One ball on J.J. Weatherholt with a high strike.
5: You were an accomplished pitcher in the big leagues. Now, from a hitting standpoint, they didn't hide your bats or anything. I mean, could you put it in play?
4: To bunt, yes.
5: Okay.
4: There's a pitch outside. I didn't strike out a lot, but I didn't. So the way it was described to me is,
5: you weren't an Ohtani. You weren't the first version of Ohtani.
4: John Tudor said, you said the other day, Mike Shannon could tell when a guy's swinging a bat, who's batting, by the sound that it makes.
5: Yes.
4: I was told that when I hit a ball, it sounded like the ball hit
5: a pillow,
4: a wet newspaper. John Tudor told me that.
5: I don't recall Tudor being
4: he wasn't bad. He was better than me. Not saying much. Swinging a miss by Weatherholt. 3-2. I think I hit 109. But who's counting as a big league player? 109, I think.
5: I'm sure somebody's looking that up right now.
4: 11 or 12 hits, but I did get a hit off of a Angels retired number Hall of Famer.
5: Well, that's saying something.
4: Just saying.
5: Because you're the only guy in this booth that can actually say that.
4: Swing and a miss by Weatherholt. He chased a high one, and Soriano's starting to settle down here as he gets the Cardinals.

0: 1, 2, 3 in the top of the fifth inning. We're halfway through this game. Cardinals leading the Angels here in Anaheim by a score of 2-1.
1: Steer right, 3, you're out.
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3: Wow, that ball had a motor on it.
2: Yep, that ball would definitely be pulled over if it was on the road.
4: A fast ball might be impressive on the field, but a fast car on the road is dangerous, reckless, and could cost you everything. It's not worth it, so slow down, because speeding catches up with you. 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
0: Left-handed batting Josh Lowe is the Angels' second baseman. He's going to lead off the bottom of the fifth inning. The Angels trailing the Cardinals by a run. And Kyle Leahy will face Lowe, Adell, who homered off of him just a couple innings ago, and Denzer Guzman. And he pumps in a breaking ball for a strike. The sweeper hits the outside corner, and he's ahead of Lowe, who grounded out to J.J. Weatherholt his first time. Leahy working quickly, and the next pitch is fouled off to the left out of play, and he's got him 0-2. Lowe hitting just 203. He's a good player, always been a good player, but he's having an off year average-wise, but does have 8 homers. Again, a very fair ballpark as far as pitchers are concerned here. Swinging a foul off the end of the bat.
9: I think the pitchers have a leg up or arm up here in this ballpark.
0: Fair as it comes to pitchers' point of view.
9: Ah, okay.
0: Not fair as for the rest of
9: the world. The rest of the world, you're on your own.
0: Yeah, okay. Exactly.
9: Tough luck.
0: Okay, I guess fans like homers too, so probably basically only fair to pitchers. Fastball's high.
9: And with that said, it's amazing that this organization hasn't been able to develop and maintain a better pitching staff over the years.
0: I agree. They've had some ups and downs with that for sure. The 1-2 delivery, here it comes. That's taken high. 2-2. Well, we're glad they had Chuck Finley play with us for a bit. That was nice.
9: He was a good addition.
0: Jared Weaver, another guy that they had and we had. That was good. Ground ball foul up the bat.
9: He had something to do with that World Series.
0: Yes, he did.
9: But again, we talked about it earlier. You look down the list of players that have played in this organization.
0: Yeah. We're just thinking about that 0-2 team, the World Series championship team. We mentioned Eckstein. The 2-2 pitch is a called strike three. Froze him on the inside corner, and Lowe doesn't like the call, but he walks back to the Angels dugout. But it wasn't only David Eckstein. Scott Spezia was on that team. Benji Molina was on that team. Of course, longtime Angel Jim Edmonds was in that highlight film that we watched earlier.
9: Vladimir Guerrero played here.
0: Yeah. I mean, but the Cardinal, just the Cardinal connection.
9: The Cardinal presence is certainly felt.
0: Adell bats again and takes outside ball one. So a dangerous at-bat here. Broken 0 for 24 with a homer.
9: To the point where you look at the uniform, the Cardinal red is just a little bit brighter compared to the Angels.
0: I would say that's right.

0: I mean, I don't have the color
1: you
0: paint,
1: don't have
0: so,
1: your
0: but
1: palette and the
0: yeah,
1: fuel.
0: I
1: didn't bring that.
0: I left my beret in the other bag.
1: The 2-0 pitch is outside. A little more burgundy almost, or a little bit more muted red is
0: yes.
1: the Angels color.
0: And that very distinct logo with the A, with the halo at the top. Can't miss it from the highway.
1: Careful here, 2-1, hard hit ground ball right at Mason Wynn. Thankfully, Wynn throws it across the diamond and gets Adele. And that's two outs for the Angels in the fifth. Take a worldly trip through time at the St. Louis Art Museum in Forest Park. They have more than 34,000 objects spanning 5,000 years of history and cultures. 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And maybe if you go there, you'll learn that the Simmons were very involved in the St. Louis Art Museum, on the board for a long time. I think they may still be, Ted and Marianne. And they have been on parts of this trip. That ball is taken low. I love, absolutely love the St. Louis Art Museum.
0: One of my favorite spots. There's certain things you try and just circle on your calendar that you try and do at least once
1: yes,
0: a year.
1: Yes, agreed. The 1-0 pitch is grounded towards third. Backhanded by Jordan. Good play and strong throw. And they get Denzer Guzman. And that's five straight retired by Kyle Leahy. We're off to the sixth inning now. The Cardinals leading the Angels 2-1.
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1: We go to the top of the sixth inning. The Cardinals and the Angels. The pitching's been very good here tonight so far. It's the first of three between the Cardinals and the Angels. The Redbirds dropped two out of three in Arizona and have lost eight of their last 12. They're hoping to turn this road trip around and get back on track. The crowded wild card race, I looked at it this morning. There's three teams tied right now for the final wild card. Despite the loss yesterday, the Cardinals are one of them. Miami, now Pittsburgh is in the picture, and the Diamondbacks are in the picture, just a half game out going into play today. And it is Herrera leading things off, and there's a strike. And he's not so sure about that. He went to his helmet,
0: thought about it,
1: but he just did it once. Yeah. He didn't really tap it. He just kind of fixed his helmet. He's getting in the habit of doing that. The one strike pitch to Herrera is fouled off. Speaking of the Diamondbacks,
0: Nolan Arenado got his 2,000th hit tonight. And congratulations to Nolan. We enjoyed watching him play in a Cardinal uniform. Don't like it so much in that Diamondback uniform because he's wearing out Cardinal pitching.
1: Breaking pitch outside. Oh, and they say he went. So Herrera strikes out for the third time today. He is not like the knuckle curve of Soriano. Let's pause right here for Station ID on the Cardinals Radio Network.
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0: IFM, Henry, WHNY, Paris.
1: Alec Burleson takes a pitch outside, and Burley is grounded out twice today. Silver Slugger Award winner a season ago. A four-game hitting streak on the line, hitting 280 coming into play. And the pitch to Burley is outside. And his RBIs now have just climbed all the way to 69. He's fourth in the National League in RBIs. Jordan Walker, of course, is first. 2-0 delivery to the Cardinal first baseman is fouled back, and he waited just perfectly on that. Timed it up, but got underneath it.
2: He got underneath it just a bit, and he took all his might to stay in the batter's box because he was on that pitch.
1: That's one of those where you have to retie your shoes.
2: Yes, exactly. Adjust your belt. Make sure all the buttons are still on your shirt.
1: Next delivery's outside, 3-1. Often when a batter swings that hard, the pitcher throws the ball on the next pitch. Watch for that. It actually happens. It's like, wow, that guy was on that.
2: Yeah, I'm gonna
1: scared me a little.
2: Sure, this doesn't happen again.
1: The 3-1 pitch to Burley, and that one's hit high and deep to left center field. And backing up towards the track, looking up and catching it against the wall is Adell. He reached the glove up to the top of the wall. I'm not sure if that would have been a home run or not, but it is an out F8 to center field.
2: Mike Trout was pinned against the wall. He took a home run away from Burley that time. His glove was over the wall when he made the catch.
1: So that is out number two.
2: I like the at-bat, though. Again, going opposite field or going up the middle.
1: There's a strike delivered to Jordan Walker.
2: Soriano's in a real groove here now.
1: Fastball misses outside.
2: And he's gone over the 100 pitch mark before, so he has some gas in the tank having thrown.
1: And a swing and a miss by Jordan. Walker doubled, scored in the third inning, grounded out in the third, and hits that ball straight back. And that's going to be a strike and a 1-2 count on Jordan Walker.
2: A good pitch that Walker fouled off. Just trying to stay alive there.
1: I got a early breakout of the Angels defensive alignment, and it's vastly different. There's a line drive to center field, and that is Trout again making the play. And a 1-2-3 inning. I'll reset the defense when we come back. But a 1-2-3 inning sends us to the bottom of the sixth inning. It's 2-1 St. Louis.
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0: 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Well, we are at the bottom of the sixth inning, and it is Logan Ohapi who popped out his first time, leading things off. And he takes strike one from Kyle Leahy, who's pitched very, very well so far, getting ready for that third time through the lineup coming up. Pitch number 83 coming up from Kyle. We'll see how long he goes in this game. Swing and a miss. And so I kind of got the defense straight. I didn't know who was on first and what was on second, and I don't know who was on third. And I think tomorrow was pitching and today was catching, as I recall. But I've got it straight now, so I'll let you know the defense for the Angels as Leahy goes into the windup. The pitch, a good slider. Did he go? No on the appeal. So it is Lowe, the left fielder. Trout's in center, and Adele is in right. And it's Guzman and Neto on the left side of the infield. Grissom and Shonewell on the right side. And this man is doing the catching, and he takes a really close pitch just off the plate. How did he take that? How in the world did he take that? But he got away with it.
2: He did.
0: And it's a 2-2 count. Crowd trying to back the Angels here. The 2-2 pitch is grounded foul past their third base coach. Now, I got that one right. It's Keith Johnson. Adam Eaton.
2: Adam Eaton is at first base.
0: Yeah.
2: Man, you probably, the Suzuki, they were together in Washington.
0: They had to be on that.
2: Ryan Stanek is now up throwing for the Cardinals.
0: Yeah, they were on that World Championship team. 2-2 the count. Next pitch is grounded towards third. Jordan has it. Takes his time, and his throw was on the money to get Ohapi. And I will say this about Blaze Jordan. He gets it done.
2: The second version of Blaze Jordan is a little bit more settled. Obviously, we talk about the ground ball rate, but defensively, he's made a pretty good accounting of himself.
0: There's a lot of work involved in making that kind of stride quickly for a guy that hasn't played third base.
2: Well, I can start with Stubby Clapp.
0: Yep. Good place to start. Zach Neto could tie it. Oh, and he's trying to. And he about fell down on that swing.
2: That's how you end up on the injured list. Like he had to call time.
0: Corbin Carroll had a swing exactly like that. And oddly, he went out to play right. I thought he was going to be out of the game.
2: Too.
0: He went to play right field.
2: But he eventually had to come out of the game.
0: He got pinch hit for. That's right. One strike count to Neto. Next delivery is up and in. He almost walked into that. Almost got hit by it. And he is right up on the plate, too. He's not afraid.
2: Yeah, he's hard to miss.
0: He's standing in there all right. He has 46 RBIs, as we mentioned. Singled his last time out. Struck out his first time. He's also up at the front of the box, too.
2: Time is called. Neto called. Time is... Leahy works at a good pace.
0: So not only up on the plate, but he's in front of the plate with that left foot. Just daring you to throw that fastball in. The 1-1 pitch is a fastball in, and he popped it up. He accepted the dare, and it is Burleson in foul territory making the play down the right field line for out number two. And Leahy, good start, third time through the lineup. 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So it is the center fielder, Mike Trout, who has grounded out and struck out. And we know what he can do power-wise. Struck out on a changeup his last time. First pitch to him is fouled at the plate. That hit off his bat. He was trying to take it, but it hit off, I believe, the knob of the bat. So Stanek is ready, and the pitch count is about where Leahy can go. Trying to get through six innings, the one strike pitch is fouled back, and he is very lucky that was fouled back.
2: He was on that pitch straight back. Now that Trout's had a chance to get a look at him. It'll be interesting to see how the sequence changes for Leahy, because he knows it. Trout knows it.
0: 0-2 the count. The next pitch is high for a ball. He wasn't going to miss in the middle of the plate there. Be also interesting to see how Ollie Marmol manages the bullpen here as we're getting late in this game, and it's a close one again, another close game for the Cardinals. Next pitch to Trout is outside 2-2.
2: This is a big pitch. This is a big out right here.
0: It sure is.
2: You finish him and get him out of the game at this point. You turn it over to your pen, Stanek, Soriano. You have some options out there this evening.
0: The 2-2 pitch is a breaking pitch. It's grounded towards third. Blaze Jordan has it. His throw is low, handled by Burleson. And Kyle Leahy, six outstanding innings. Only a solo home run by Joe Adell. And we go to the seventh inning. Michael had the play-by-play for you. The Cardinals owning a 2-1 lead.
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2: To the seventh inning we go, and we have ourselves a good old-fashioned pitching duel between Kyle Leahy and Jose Soriano. Lars Nootbaar stands in. Soriano at 80 pitches. He's been good. He had the one rough spell where he gave up two runs in the second inning, but he's been lights out after that. First pitch to Nootbaar is high for a ball. Mason Wynn's on deck. He'll be followed by Nathan Church. As Soriano comes to the plate, pitches low for a ball. Two balls, no strikes, a large Nootbaar. Newt on the evening has singled and also grounded out to short. As a matter of fact, Nootbaar scored the last run the Cardinals have been able to put on the board so far. Another pitch, another good one, catches a corner for a strike.
0: At some point, the Cardinals are going to need to add on here.
2: I would agree. I would wholeheartedly agree. As Soriano comes to the plate again, there's a tapper foul down the first baseline, fielded by Yvonne Herrera near the Cardinal dugout. Well, he tried to field it. Two balls, two strikes, Lars Nootbaar leading things off here in the seventh. As Soriano comes to the plate. Strike three call. Nuke was frozen. I think Nuke was looking for something else. He got the four-seamer. I think he was looking for something off-speed. He didn't do anything about it, and he is out on strikes. And for Soriano, that's his seventh strikeout of the night. The Cardinals jersey across the nation. On the Cardinals jersey across the nation, Stiefel is the leader in

0: 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Stifel, where success meets success.
1: You're right on, Mike, about that four-seamer. He does not throw that a lot. That's kind of his third or fourth pitch, mostly sinkers. And I think Newt was surprised by that one. It just had the straight fastball, middle in, and he couldn't pull the trigger.
0: And that's how you get through the order three times.
1: Yeah, that's exactly.
0: Mason Wynn sees the first pitch call strike. Another one sails wide, so it's one ball, one strike. Jose Soriano now at 87 pitches. Bullpen quiet for the Angels. Another one on the way. We mentioned he's gone over the 100-pitch mark a few times this season. Another pitch is wide, so it's two balls and a strike to Mason Wynn. Wynn is 0 for 2 on the evening. He waits for Soriano's next pitch, and it's on the way. Swing, he taps it and foul. That one hit him off the shin, off the foot, maybe. He kind of hops around. And Mason Wynn, boy, I tell you, you know, he's not a big guy, but he's a tough coach.

0: tough cookie.
1: Yeah, he is. Fortunately, that hit that shin guard, but
0: it, wait, you still feel it.
1: Oh, my goodness, yeah.
0: So he's back in the box with a two-ball, two-strike count. Soriano about to throw his 90th pitch. And here it is. Fouled it straight back off the screen.
1: So the compression of that, you feel it. There's no question. It's a hard jolt, and you hit it off your shin like that, but it probably keeps guys from breaking that bone.
0: Yeah,
1: the
0: good
1: way
0: point.
1: It used to happen more often.
0: Sammy Natera Jr. is warming up in the bullpen for the Angels. Now his Wynn pops one up on the infield. The second baseman is Grissom. He's under, and he's on the grass and makes the catch for the second out. Two down. And that brings up Nathan Church. Nathan Church has two hits on the night. He broke an 0-for-30 slump. He tried to stretch a single into a double and was thrown out. And they had to go to the replay. And Ricky and I thought maybe he got in there. But the folks in New York had a better angle. They said he was out.
1: You know why he's having a good day, don't you?
0: It's Monday. Popped up foul out of play.
1: You went to high school at Lake Forest, California, which is 20 miles from here, which is the
0: so
1: same.
0: Maybe there's a person or two that's here to see him.
1: Yeah, the same high school that Nolan Arenado went to, and Paul Skeens, and Matt Chapman, El Toro High School, so close by. And also, he went to UC Irvine, which is only 11 miles from here. So he went to college there, so he may have friends galore.
0: Everywhere. You know, and you think about Palante, McGreevy, Sauds, Michael's dad here at the ballpark. There's a pitch that's outside for a ball. Two balls and one strike. We have the tarps off out here in right field.
1: We do. There's a big
0: That's a
1: big
0: pretty
1: group.
0: Nice crowd, and there are more people moving in that direction.
1: They are. They see that
0: for
1: the fun.
0: Pitch to Church, and he lines one in the left center field, but the left fielder is there. He's going to make the catch for the final out. 1-2-3 go the Cardinals. Seventh inning stretch is presented by Spectrum. Built for big moments, here for St. Louis. We go to the bottom of the seventh. Cardinals still on top, 2-1.
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0: 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It's internet, mobile, and streaming TV all from one place. Ricky Horton, we are seeing something unlike anything we've seen before. Now, yeah. We've talked about tarps off, but you can explain to everyone what's going
1: on. Well, they've gone from 50 people to 300 in about 3 or 4 minutes.
0: There's a line of
1: everybody in the upper deck is moving in that direction.
0: The ballpark's even starting to tilt in that direction.
1: There's some serious peer pressure going. They're inviting everybody to come up and enjoy the fun, and they're having a good time up there.
0: They are having a blast.
9: The batter is challenging the call.

0: strike as Nolan Schanuel challenges the pitch inside. As Ryan Stanek is now on the mound. What a great night at work. There's a ball. So
1: the ball's overturned.
0: Ball's overturned. Good night of work from Kyle Leahy this evening. Six innings, three hits, gave up one run, no walks, one strikeout, and he gave up the home run to Adell, the only run the Angels had. Next pitch from Stanek, it's high for a ball. Folks, I'm serious. This is something we saw it at Busch Stadium.
2: Well, it started at Busch Stadium.
0: But this thing is something that I haven't seen before. There is a line of people on the concourse trying to get there. There's a called strike to Schanuel. He wants to challenge that pitch again.
1: The batter is challenging the called strike.
0: Let's see what happens. And Schanuel got it right again.
1: The ball's over to him.
0: So he now puts himself in a pretty good position against Ryan Stanek. Three balls, no strikes. You don't want to walk the leadoff man here with a one-run lead. Another one on the way from Stanek, and that's what he did. He walked him.
2: Boy, those leadoff walks have been killers for the Cardinals in the last 3 weeks or so.
0: Jorge Soler stands in. He struck out earlier and lined out to the left fielder, and he's a guy that with one swing of the bat could flip this thing around. They have completely filled up
2: three
0: sections in the right field corner. First pitch of Soler, he was thinking home run. He fouls it into the dugout of the Angels. Soler, you can get him on the double play, and you can also get him on the strikeout. He's grounded into eight. Slightly open stance. He covers a lot of the batter's box from the right side. Next pitch from Stanek, and he fouls that one off as the runner, Schanuel, was trying to steal a base.
2: I do not have an attendance guess yet, but I have a tarps off guess at about 400 as of now, but we're not done.
0: No. Stick around for another half inning. We might be up to six. All right, a two-strike count, two. Soler, pitch on the way. Strike three call, and he's out. We owe you a station break, and let's give it to you now on the Cardinals Radio Network, powered by Graybar.
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0: Big strikeout for Ryan Stanek, now runner at first with one out, and that brings up Vaughn Grissom. He swings at the first pitch and pops it up on the infield. Alec Burleson waves everyone off. He catches it on the infield dirt, two out. This game is brought to you by Budweiser, the official beer sponsor of Major League Baseball. You can crack open the game with Budweiser and enjoy unrivaled flavor and refreshment.
2: Well, a good comeback for Stanek, but he's got to finish the deal after the leadoff walk.
0: We've seen that before. You're absolutely right. Sammy Terra Jr. still warming in the A's bullpen. As Josh Lowe stands in, swings and fouls one off. He's now finding himself with one strike count. And the line continues to grow. This is something. There's a pitch just misses on the outside corner, a little low.
2: I think people are outside buying tickets to come in just to join him for the last three innings.
0: They're chanting USA. Well,
2: they are.
0: I guess good place to say it. Another pitch to Lowe. It's outside for a ball, so it's two balls and a strike to Josh Lowe. On the night, Lowe is 0 for 2. Grounded out to second and also struck out. Called out on strikes. He calls time to get himself set as Ryan Stanek wants a new baseball. So I need one with a strike in it. Or a ground out. Or a pop-up. Stanek leans in, checks the runner at first. From the belt, picks and fires, and it's outside for a ball. So what do you now? Five sections? And still growing?
2: Yeah.
0: Well, I don't know what they're serving here, but it took some time to take effect.
2: Oh, I do.
0: Another one from Stanek. There's a line drive in the left field. There's Newbar, and he makes the catch for the out. Three up. after the walk, and three down, they strand a runner. We go to the eighth inning. Ricky Horton has it. Cardinals still on top. Nice work, Ryan Static. Redbirds lead this one 2-1.
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2: Top of the eighth inning, 2-1 Cardinals. The Angels go to the bullpen for the first time today. Seven solid innings for Jose Soriano, who went.
0: He gave him a chance.
2: Not only the seven innings, but struck out seven and gave up two runs on four hits. But he's on the downside right now of a 2-1 game, and it is Sammy Natera Jr. from Mexico, 26-year-old left-hander, who has been dynamite for them. First pitch is inside. Ball one to Blaze Jordan. Natera has been in 15 games now, 2.76 ERA and a ton of punch-outs. The lefty delivers his next pitch, and that's outside for a ball. A little bit of a funky delivery from him, kind of a long-armer. 16 innings, 24 strikeouts. He doesn't like that baseball, so he'll get a new one. He'll face Jordan, then Crook.

0: Jordan, then Crooks, and then the top of the order in Weatherholt. So right, left, left for their left-hander. Delivers a next pitch, and it's fouled straight back. And it's going to end up in the middle deck. Well, there's nobody to catch it in the upper deck.
1: No, they're all out right field.
0: They're enjoying the view from the right
1: still,
0: field foul
1: They're still
0: pole.
1: Going up there.
0: Yeah, I know. It's getting 1,000 maybe by the end of the day. There's a pitch inside. We've not seen this many.
1: No.
0: They're actually spreading out right now.
1: They must think there's a doubleheader that's going to take place.
0: I'm not sure what they're thinking. But they're having fun. The next pitch is hit high in the air to center field. Trout moves over towards right center, settles under it, and makes the catch for out number one. Jordan is retired, and Matera gets his first man, and Jimmy Crooks will bat. This copyrighted broadcast is presented by authority of the St. Louis Cardinals, LLC. May not be reproduced or retransmitted in any form, and the accounts and descriptions of this game may not be
1: disseminated
0: without the express written consent of the St. Louis
1: Cardinals.
0: Brought to you by Brown and
1: Crouppen,
0: a great
1: law
0: firm. And they are getting loud out there in right field as Crooks swings through a pitch. Strike one on Jimmy.
1: Ryan, can we turn them up so they can hear out there? I mean, this is something.
0: It's a phenomenon, really, that started in St. Louis. And I know that's going to get lost somewhere along the line. That's why I keep saying it.
1: You know what? It's kind of like when the wave started in Seattle. And they kind of got lost in the shuffle.
0: Here's a pitch for a strike. It's also like the parent that teaches his kids something, and then about 10 years later, the kid comes and says, "Dad, I want to tell you about something." He's like, "Wait.
1: You had one of those too, huh?"
0: wait a minute. Well, he's a good young man, though, fly down the left field line. In fact, at the ballpark tonight. Our son, Drew, and his girlfriend, Leah. And they're enjoying Cardinals baseball. They're representing out here in L.A. where they live.
1: I'm surprised they're not out there.
0: I would not bet against the fact. You don't see him in here, do you? There's the ball in the dirt. I think it's highly possible.
1: They may be on Horton somewhere.
0: Well, check Instagram later, and you'll find out. One ball, two strikes on Crooks. Cardinals need another run or two. They lead just by one. It's the eighth inning, a swing and a miss. Crooks strikes out. He's 0 for 3. And Natera gets his second straight. Now he'll have to contend with J.J. Weatherholt. Natera is 6'4", 240. Pretty big left-hander. Nice minor league career. ERA in the mid-threes, and he's found a home in the bullpen here at the big league level. And they like him. Next pitch is swung on and missed. It's nice to have couple of left-handers
1: yes.
0: in your pen. The Cardinals are a little hamstrung by that right now with JoJo out.
1: Well, with JoJo out, and the Cardinals are fortunate that the teams they face in Arizona and now the Angels don't have a lot of left-handed punch.
0: There's a strike. I'd kind of like to see him bring up Brandon Clark for 1 minute just to see him throw 103.
1: Just to verify.
0: Now, yeah. we're going to put you on the roster for 10 minutes.
1: Yeah.
0: Just throw a couple
1: pitches.
0: Keep
1: the car, keep the Uber running.
0: Right.
1: You're not going to be here that long.
0: 0-2 pitch is swung on and missed, and Weatherholt goes down, swinging on three straight pitches. That sends us very quickly to the bottom of the eighth inning. Cardinals have six more outs to get in this game. A precarious moment for them as they lead this one 2-1.
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7: George Soriano is the new pitcher for the Cardinals. Bottom of the eighth inning. The Redbirds still owning that narrow 2-1 lead. And Soriano will face the bottom of the order, beginning with Joe Adell, who has supplied the offense so far for the Angels. And in a very strange development, the tarps off folks are being dispersed down the right field line. As Soriano's ready. Crowd has gotten a little quiet all of a sudden. There's a strike as they've had several representatives here of the ballpark, and they've just said, no, you got to go back to your seats again. And they're not happy about it, but they're calmly just going back to their seats. So no more tarps off anymore. There's a pitch outside. I'm sure they have their reasons. But I've never seen that either. So I've never seen so many. And I've never seen them told to stop. But that's what happened. 1-1 pitch from Soriano is hit hard to left field. And that's going to drop in front of Newpar. A leadoff base hit for Joe Adell off of Soriano. And he represents the tying run at first base. Soriano's been so good for the Cardinals. But a rough start here in the eighth inning. On Sunday, August 9th, 10,000 kids ages 12 and younger will take home their very own Build-A-Bear Fred Bird plush, presented by Build-A-Bear Workshop. 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So it's Denzer Guzman who takes a strike. Leadoff runner was on last inning when Ryan Stanek was in, and he was able to retire the next three guys. Adell, three stolen bases, not moving, and a swing and a miss by Guzman. So he

0: It's Logan Ohapi scheduled to bat. We'll see if he is going to bat. Late coming out of the dugout. He's doing the catching for them. And it will be a pinch hitter. It's going to be Wade Meckler. Meckler to bat for Ohapi. And they're going to talk about him. Everybody in the Cardinals infield is on the mound right now, and they're all having chats about Meckler. Wade Meckler bats from the left side. This is being thrown into the fire. Meckler, a rookie. Was born in Anaheim, California. Has spent 4 years in the minor leagues. And here he is playing at Angel Stadium. And pinch hitting in the bottom of the eighth inning in a 2-1 game. Pitch to him is swung on and missed. He missed a changeup there. Meckler hitting 305 in his rookie season. He's right up on the plate. Next pitch from Soriano is taken outside. 128 at-bats for Meckler. Two home runs, 17 RBIs. Also has three stolen bases. Cardinals need a double play. The 1-1 pitch is taken low, 2-1. Meckler played at Oregon State University. And he grew up, like Nathan Church, about 20 miles away from here. He's on the hot seat, so is Soriano. The 2-1 pitch is hit hard, but right to Burleson, who catches it on the fly and couldn't get back to the bag to double up Adele, who was really quick to respond to that. He got back to the base really quickly, and Burley wasn't sure. No one was sure whether he actually caught the baseball or not. Did he catch it on a hop or not? Hard to tell on that replay. Doesn't matter. Adele got back to the base anyway. So he's still at first base. We'll call that a line out to first because we didn't get a real ruling on that definitively, but we'll say that he caught it in the air. Regardless, Adele is back to the first base bag, and it is the top of the order at Neto at the plate, who's dangerous. There's a strike to him. So the pinch hitter Meckler lines out. Looking at it on the replay, the ball did drop. I think they called it a line out, but the ball was short hopped into the glove of Burley. Neto takes low. 1-1. And the big guys will come up one more time for the Angels, hopefully in the ninth inning. The big guy, well, this is a big guy here in Neto, who packs a wallop, and then there's Trout and Schoenewell. The 1-1 pitch to Neto is grounded towards third, and it's backhanded in foul territory by Jordan, who throws it anyway. And I love that. I love the fact that he didn't play umpire there. The ball was just foul. He couldn't see the umpire make the call. He raised his hands right away and said that ball was foul, which it was. But Jordan is able to dive out and catch the ball on the dive. And he popped up and threw the ball to first anyway. That's a good lesson for young players. Don't stop the umpire. 1-2 on Neto, who does strike out a lot. The 1-2 pitch is popped up into right field. Moving over towards the line is Jordan Walker. He's got it, and we're going to the ninth. Pitching's been great today. Both teams, we've played eight. St. Louis 2, Angels 1.
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5: The Cardinals have Herrera, Burleson, and Jordan Walker to bat in the top of the ninth inning. They need some insurance. They lead by a run, and they're going to be facing a right-handed pitcher by the name of Jose Fermin. And no, it's not that one. We've got one still. Jose Fermin not in the lineup today. He's on the Cardinals bench. But the other Jose Fermin is a right-handed pitcher for the Angels. And, again, he will face Herrera leading things off here in the ninth inning. His first pitch is a little bit low, ball one. Fermin from the Dominican Republic, like our Jose Fermin. Working from the stretch, delivers the next pitch, and it's fouled back. He's 24 years of age, 6'3", 242. So I would say a little bit bigger than the Jose Fermin that wears a Cardinal jersey. And we'll see if the Cardinals can get to him. Herrera struck out three times in this game. It's not been a good day for him. And he takes a pitch low. But all it takes is one good big swing in the ninth inning to turn your day around. Only four hits apiece in this game. As Fermin comes set, and the 2-1 pitch to Herrera is a swing and a miss. He was tardy on that. 96 on the sinker from Fermin. Riley O'Brien is in the Cardinals bullpen right now. Can he finish it off? The pitch to Herrera is a swing and a miss, and he just struck out for the fourth time in this game. That is very, very unusual for Ivan, who walks back dejectedly to the Cardinals dugout. The MLB Journey to 30 sweepstakes presented by T-Mobile is the ultimate bucket list. 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Fermin delivers outside to Burley, who has a very modest four-game hitting streak on the line. He's 0-for-3 in this game. Jordan Walker to bat next. Next delivery to Burley's taken high, so he's in the driver's seat now. It's 2-0. Cardinals scored two runs in the second, and that's it. Next delivery to Burley is a called strike. The Angels have scored one run in the third, and that's it. Nothing but zero since then. Kyle Leahy, six innings, three hits, one run allowed, no walks, four strikeouts. Swing and a miss by Burley, so back in the count is Fermin. It's 2-2. Ryan Stanek, a scoreless inning. George Soriano, a scoreless inning, even though both of them gave up a leadoff base runner. They followed up with a strikeout and a couple other outs. 2-2 pitch to Burley is high, 3-2. Fermin wears his

0: uniform pants about the same as the middle infielders do. He's showing a lot of calf and kind of bloused it just above the knee. 3-2 count and the pitch, and it's a swing and a miss. That was a nasty slider, 3-2, and he has struck out both batters he's faced. The Cardinals have struck out a ton today. That's 11 strikeouts for Angels pitching. And Jordan Walker, Cardinals' last hope to add to this 2-1 lead before we go to a bottom of the ninth inning. Outfield is deep for Walker. The pitch from Fermin is a called strike on the inner half. Again at 98 from this right-hander. He's got a cannon. Their bullpen has not been the best. 4.56 ERA. They're 12th in the American League out of 15 teams. There's a strike on the outside corner, and Walker doesn't believe it.
1: The batter is challenging the call of strike.
0: He heard the call of strike, and he said, what? And went to his head and tapped it. We'll see if he's right or not. And he is.
1: The call's overturned. Sandler said it's two challenges remaining.
0: And a successful challenge by Jordan Walker puts him back in this count. It's now 1-1 instead of 0-2. That could be big. The next delivery to Walker is low. Now he's ahead in the count. 2-1. The swing pitch went his way. The challenge went his way. Cardinals trying to win their 52nd game here tonight. The next pitch to Jordan is outside. 3-1. And maybe he'll get a cookie here. What a season he has had, Jordan Walker. How about another big moment? The 3-1 pitch to him is outside. Ball four. We'll take that. And I think Fermin was a little bit cautious there once it got to 3-1. And he ends up walking Walker, who does have the ability to steal second base. They have a new catcher in, by the way. It's Tyler Heineman, who played a bit for the Cardinals. We saw him in spring training. He wasn't in the big leagues with the Cardinals, but he went to AAA Memphis a few years ago. Actually, 5 years ago. It's been longer than that. So he's behind the plate. Will Walker go? They think he might. Fermin throws over and back safely is the Cardinal right fielder Walker. The first of three in Anaheim. Beautiful Angels Stadium. There goes Walker. The pitch is low. The throw is wide, and Walker steals it easily. Not a strong throw by Heineman.
1: The batter is challenging the call of strike.
0: But a good steal by Walker, and there's a challenge going on, too. You can do both.
1: The call is confirmed. St. Louis has one challenge remaining.
0: Well, you can do both, but that doesn't mean you should. As that was indeed a strike, so the Cardinals lose their challenge there. Walker in scoring position. That pitch is low, blocked by Heineman, and I have an attendance guess. You may have heard me thinking about it there. It is 29,794. That's my guess. Here tonight at Angel Stadium. Nupar with a 1-1 count, runner at second base, and he takes low, 2-1. Now he's in the driver's seat. Riley O'Brien, the all-star, is indeed warming in the Cardinals' pen. The pitch to Nupar swung on and missed. Oh, he had a good cut and a really good slider. Fermin has good stuff. The slider's been impossible to square up here. He's got swing and miss with it. Walker takes his lead, now takes an extra step, and that hit is hit down the left field line, carrying towards the corner, and it's run down and caught at the wall by the left fielder, Lowe, and he almost ran out of space there, but he caught it right against the wall in left field, 340 down the line. Nupar, a big at-bat there, and he almost came up big. We go to the bottom of the ninth in. Riley O'Brien will come in. The Cardinals lead 2-1.
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4: It is an exciting ballpark here in Anaheim as we go to the bottom of the ninth inning. The crowd really into this moment as Riley O'Brien, the All-Star, enters the game with a 2-1 lead. He's facing Mike Trout with the game on the line. Numbers for O'Brien have been terrific. 25 saves for him. His first pitch is a sweeper for a strike. 25 saves for O'Brien. He has been mostly perfect facing Trout, Shanuel, and Soler. The pitch is grounded foul by Trout, so he's down in the count 0-2. Cardinals have gotten great work from Leahy and Stanek and Soriano. Now it's O'Brien trying to finish it off. Cardinals would love to get on the board first here in Anaheim. Outfield is deep for Trout. Three times, 40 or more home runs in a season. The pitch to Trout is a little bit outside. Waiting for that right hand to maybe go up by Shane Leibensberger, the home plate umpire. But it just missed that outside corner. O'Brien has the sign and a 1-2 count. And here comes the pitch, a sweeper outside 2-2. And again, Trout will walk a ton. Veteran guy, 16 years in the big leagues. A fan favorite. The 2-2 pitch is a called strike three. Got it with the sinker on the outside corner. That one came back, cut the corner, and Trout is 0-4, and the Angels are down to their last two outs. With Nolan Schanuel coming to the plate. Big pitch by O'Brien. Shanuel has been on base twice, a single and a walk. First pitch to him is inside for a ball.
5: The catcher is challenging to call a ball.
4: And that is Crooks making the challenge. I thought that was a strike myself. We'll find out. The answer is, nope, it was inside.
5: The call is confirmed. St. Louis has no challenges remaining.
4: So the Cardinals have lost their challenges. Shanuel is grounded out, singled and walked, facing O'Brien for the first time. The pitch to him is a called strike this time. It's the inside corner at 97. On deck, it's Soler. 0-3, but dangerous. Shanuel dangerous. The pitch to him is a sweeper, and that's a little bit low as Crooks tried to frame that and couldn't come up with it. And the swing pitch goes the Angels' way. Pressure on the defense, pressure on the pitcher, pressure on the catcher for sure. And a 2-1 pitch coming up. Here it is. It's grounded up the middle, and that's a base hit. Got it past Weatherholt into right center field. Schoenewell thinking about going to second, and Wisely holds up. But the tying run on first base, the potential winning run at the plate. Let's pause for station ID on the Cardinals Radio Network, powered by Graybar.
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4: And a pinch runner for Schoenewell. I don't know how he hit that pitch. That was up in his eyes. He grounded it up the middle, and Osvaldo Peraza is going to pinch run for him. So Peraza, the runner at first base, with one out. Again, he represents the tying run, and it is Soler at the plate. First pitch is a little bit outside for a ball. Again, the umpire at the plate takes a long time to raise that right hand. You have to be patient with him. That pitch just missed the outside corner. Peraza takes a nice lead. O'Brien has a good move. Next pitch, sweeper is low. 2-0. You're wondering about Peraza. He has 12 stolen bases in 14 attempts. So that is a possibility. But a pickoff is as well. A 2-0 count on Soler. And the 2-0 pitch is pop foul off to the right and out of play. 2-1. Soler was going to let it rip. It was just a little late on that pitch. He has struck out twice and lined out to left field. Game on the line here in the bottom of the ninth inning. Feels like it's been that way for most of the 99 games the Cardinals have played this year. Another close one. O'Brien set the pitch. That's grounded foul off the front foot of Soler. Soler has struck out 105 times this year, twice in this game. Weatherholt and Wynn communicating about something around that second base bag. And here comes the 2-2. The pitch. Sweeper is low, 3-2. And Soler was able to lay off that pitch. What will he throw? 3-2. Ballpark getting loud. Peraza, the runner at first base. Riley O'Brien. A 3-2 count on Soler. Runner not going. The pitch is inside and it hit him. The sweeper hits Soler. And now two base runners for the Angels in the bottom of the ninth inning. And it's Vaughn Grissom who comes to the plate. That sweeper just didn't sweep. And it hit the back of the leg of Soler. And we're getting another pinch runner. And that's going to be Jose Siri. So Peraza and Siri are the runners. One out. Vaughn Grissom at the plate. Game on the line in the bottom of the ninth inning. 2-1 St. Louis. The pitch to Grissom is outside, ball one. And O'Brien overthrew that pitch. Continues to be pressure on the defense. O'Brien open for a ground ball. The pitch is hit in the air to right field. That backs up Walker. He is at the track. He jumps, and he can't catch it. It's off the wall, and he has to come and challenge it. And the throw to the plate is not in time. And the Angels have tied it. That ball was over the head of Walker. He couldn't get it. And the winning run is now at third base. We're tied at two. That ball was hit sharply by Grissom to right field. And the Angels are wondering about challenging that. I think they think that may have gone over the wall. And we may have a review here. He's asking them to look at it. The ball hit high up against the wall.

0: Walker was back, and where did it hit? Hard to tell. It hit off the right field wall somewhere. As we look at it again on the replay, it is not a home run. They're going to talk about it, but it's not a home run, as we see plainly on the replay. But I think the way Walker jumped for it, I can see how they thought maybe it was over his glove. But his glove was actually to the left of where the ball was, and it did not go over the wall. But when in doubt, have a review, and that's what they're going to do.
1: The ruling on the field is that the ball did not leave the playing field. We are checking for a potential home run. This will be a crew chief review.
0: So the crew chief review is not going to work, but it's going to set up more of the drama of what's happening here in the bottom of the ninth inning. An opposite field double off the bat of Grissom. He hit it over the head of Jordan Walker, who couldn't quite get there. And it hit just below the yellow line in right field.
1: After review, the ruling on the field is confirmed. The ball was alive and in play.
0: And that has been confirmed by our crew chief. That's Dan Bellino. But the damage has been partially done, and the opportunity is fully set for the Angels. The Cardinals were two outs away. The hit-by-pitch of Soler was a killer. That put two on with one out. Then Grissom hits a double off the wall in right field. And the Cardinals are going to walk Josh Lowe to load the bases for Joey Adell. Joe Adell will bat with the bases loaded in the bottom of the ninth inning. Jimmy Crooks will go out along with Dusty Blake to talk to Riley O'Brien about how they want to handle this at-bat. Adell, who came in 0 for 24, has homered, grounded out, and singled in this game. The Cardinals so close to finishing this off, and now the best they can hope for is extra innings. Cardinals outfielders are talking. Church just chatted with Nootbaar. Now he's running over to talk to Walker. They want to know how to defend and how deep to play with Adell. If they hit it over their head, game's over anyway. So they are going to play very shallow, where they could potentially throw out Siri, the runner at third base. Peraza has scored. Siri's at third. Here we go. O'Brien, first pitch to Adell, is outside, ball one. Tension on the Cardinals side right now. No place to put Adell. A 1-0 count, bases loaded, tie score. Bottom of the ninth, the pitch, a sweeper, and a beauty. That's the pitch O'Brien wanted.
2: The batter has challenged the call strike.
0: I don't think he'll win that, but that's the pitch that he wanted on Soler. And he does win it. It's low. Oh, my. That was well framed by the catcher. Crooks, it looked like a strike, but it wasn't. It was low. Now it's 2-0 with the bases loaded. The 2-0 pitch from O'Brien is high, 3-0. And one more wide one, and the Angels will walk it off. Everybody on their feet here at Angel Stadium. O'Brien, 3-0 count, the pitch, and he hit it. And a walk-off hit by pitch, and the Cardinals do not hang on in the bottom of the ninth inning. Kyle Leahy does not pick up the victory, and the Cardinals are now 1-3 on this road trip as Adell was hit by a pitch, and that is the walk-off RBI here in the bottom of the ninth inning, a 3-2 Angels victory. We'll talk about it some more after this.
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9: Well, another rough ending for the Cardinals here as they lose at the bottom of the ninth inning. It's the first time the Angels have won a game where they trailed going into the ninth inning all year, and that follows the biggest comeback in Diamondbacks history that happened just yesterday. So a couple of tough losses as Riley O'Brien picks up the loss. Blown save number five. His overall record now 3-4, and it's Jose Fermin, their Jose Fermin, that picks up the win. He's 3-1 in relief, and the walk-off RBI to Joe Adell in the bottom of the ninth inning, a hit-by-pitch, two hit-by-pitches, plus a walk in the bottom of the ninth inning, a two-run bottom of the ninth as the Angels walk it off. Two runs on four hits, no errors, three left for the Cardinals, but three runs on six hits, no errors, and five errors. And five left on base, excuse me, for the Angels as the Cardinals dropped to 51-48. The Angels just picked up their 40th win. They're 40-61. And we will come back with the play of the game presented by Marriott St. Louis Grand. Book your Grand Slam Cardinals ticket package today. We'll be right back.
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9: Well, wrapping up our final here tonight in Anaheim, the pitching was really good in the early going of this game. The Cardinals started with Kyle Leahy, and it was Jose Soriano who's having a very good year as well for the Angels. They were going at it, and the Cardinals struck first. But again, both pitchers pitched well. Soriano was able to go seven innings, and Leahy six. And the Cardinals' runs came in the second inning. In fact, those were the only runs they were able to get. They were not able to add on, and we thought that might be a problem. Jordan Walker led off the second inning with a double off of Soriano, and then it was Lars Nootbaar with a base hit the other way, and that brought up Nathan Church, actually after a strikeout of Mason Wynn. So there's one out, runner at first and third, as Walker couldn't score on the hit by Nootbaar. And it was Nathan Church who came through. He broke an 0-for-30. And, of course, he grew up nearby here, went to college nearby, got a base hit, driving in Walker. That made it 1-0 Cardinals. Blaze Jordan then hit a ground ball to third that handcuffed the third baseman. He couldn't turn the double play, so Blaze Jordan was out, but Lars Nootbaar was able to score, so it was 2-0 Cardinals. An answer for the Angels came in the bottom of the third inning against Kyle Leahy, who threw a curveball that hung a bit to Joe Adell, and he hit his 14th home run of the year. He's going to do some more in a bit. That home run came in the third inning and made it 2-1 Cardinals, and the relief pitching was pretty good after that. Ryan Stanek pitched and Soriano pitched, and on the other side, Sammy Natora Jr. and also Jose Fermin were putting up zeros on the other side, and we went to the ninth inning, and it was still 2-1 Cardinals. But in the bottom of the ninth inning, that's when the bad news started, as Riley O'Brien was on to try to save his 26th game, but it did not work out his way. He got a leadoff strikeout of Mike Trout, and then it was Nolan Chanuel who was able to get a base hit. He took a pitch that was over his eyes and lined it in the center field and had a base hit. He was pinch run for by Peraza. And the next batter was Jorge Soler, who was hit by a pitch. Not the only time that was going to happen in the bottom of the ninth inning. That put runners on first and second, and he too had a pinch runner. That was Jose Siri. And then it was a very important double to right field off the bat of Vaughn Grissom on a ball over the head of Jordan Walker. He made a valiant effort to try to catch it. They actually challenged whether that ball was a home run or not, but deemed that it was not. So Grissom drove in a run, second and third, and Ollie Marmol walked Josh Lowe intentionally to load the bases, which was the right move to bring in the right-handed batter, even though he had homered early in the game, a potential strikeout victim. And with Riley O'Brien on the mound, a 2-2 game in the bottom of the ninth inning on a 3-0 pitch, this is our Marriott St. Louis Grand play of the game. Everybody on their feet here at Angel Stadium. O'Brien, 3-0 count, the pitch, and he hit it. And a walk-off hit by pitch, and the Cardinals do not hang on in the bottom of the ninth inning. Kyle Leahy does not pick up the victory, and the Cardinals are now 1-3 on this road trip as Adell was hit by a pitch, and that is the walk-off RBI here in the bottom of the ninth inning, a 3-2 Angels victory. Well, there's your final score, 3-2 Angels, a crowd of 29,794. A lot of them stayed till the final pitch, and it was also good news for them, obviously, in a game that took 2 hours and 30 minutes to play. And it'll be up to Matthew Liberatore to get things straight tomorrow. Frustrating loss for the second day in a row for the Cardinals, and we'll see how they rebound tomorrow. It'll be Liberatore 5-6, a left-hander, up against Walbert Ureña 5-7, who may be their best pitcher. He's a young guy with great stuff. Our pregame start is at 7:40, with the first pitch at 8:35. And we do hope you will join us tomorrow. So a tough ending to the game today. And for Mike Claiborne and for Ryan Schulte, our producer-engineer, I'm Ricky Horton saying goodnight from California.
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0: Well, just in case the gut had stopped hurting after yesterday's loss, the Cardinals take another gut punch loss tonight. They fall in Anaheim to the Angels 3-2. A walk-off bases loaded hit by pitch is the way this game ends, with Cardinals all-star closer Riley O'Brien on the mound. He blows a save for just the fifth time this season, but it's a big one. Cardinals lose by a 3-2 score. Welcome in. It's the Mercy Cardinals postgame show here across the Cardinals radio network. My name is Matt Pauley. We appreciate you staying up late with us tonight. We'll try to put our hands around this one and figure out what went down. We hope to hear from Cardinals manager Oliver Marmol up next. We will go back through the game with the highlights. Cardinals lose to the Angels 3-2 in walk-off fashion. More in a moment. It's the Mercy Cardinals postgame show on the Cardinals Radio Network, powered by Graybar.
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Angels 3-2 in a really, really tough way. Welcome back in. It's the Mercy Cardinals postgame show on the Cardinals Radio Network. Going back through the game with the highlights, Kyle Leahy, the starting pitcher for the Cardinals. Jose Soriano making the start for the Angels. Cardinals would go down

0: relatively quickly in the top of the first inning. In the bottom of the first inning, the first batter of the game for the Angels is Zach Neto.
1: Leahy listens for the sign and goes into the windup. The 1-2 pitch is a little bit low. No, he struck, called him out, but Neto doesn't believe
2: it
1: either.
2: The batter's challenging the call strike.
1: We've already had a successful challenge for the Angels, and
3: you're out.
1: Now we have an unsuccessful one.
2: The call is confirmed. Los Angeles has one challenge remaining.
0: And Leahy was underway in the top of the first. He would not give up a hit or a base runner. Bottom of the first, I should say.

0: top of the second inning, the Cardinals get on the board. It all starts with Jordan Walker.
1: The next pitch is hit hard to left field, backing up and over the head of the left fielder, Grissom into the wall. Walker racing into second base, the head first slide, and he's in with a double. That ball was crushed.
0: Jordan Walker now has a 22-game on-base streak and a 10-game hitting streak, so he is aboard. Lars Nootbaar then singles but did not score Walker, so runners on at first and third for a guy who's really been struggling here lately in Nathan Church.
1: Facing an 0-2 count, the pitch to Church is hit into right field for a base hit. He takes advantage of that pitch, drives it into right, breaks the 0-for-30. And he gets the Cardinals on the board. They're rowing for him. They're waving at him. They are so pumped for Nathan Church, and he's all smiles right now. 1-0 Cardinals.
0: And on that play, Lars Nootbaar takes third, so he's on a third with less than 2 outs. Blaze Jordan comes up to the plate. This is one area that Jordan's been really good at this year for the Cardinals. More often than not, if you've got that runner at third and less than 2 outs with Jordan at the plate, the run is going to come home.
1: Blaze Jordan at the plate. And he grounds that one hard to third, and it eats up the third baseman. His only play is at first, and he throws out Jimmy Crooks, but another run scores. That was a tailor-made double play. Guzman booted it as Nootbaar scores, and they've scored twice here in the top of the second inning.
0: Two runs on three hits. The Cardinals strand one. It sends the game to the bottom of the second. I always say at any time you give your pitcher a lead, you want to see that pitcher go out and put up a zero. The first batter that Kyle Leahy faces in the bottom of the second is Jorge Soler.
1: Wind and the pitch, and that swung on and missed. He struck him out. So you can add that strikeout to his list. 104 for Jorge Soler, and Vaughn Grissom will bat.
0: That is the first out of what turns into a 1-2-3 inning. Game goes to the third inning. And the bottom of the third, the leadoff hitter in the frame is Joe Adell.
2: And if he doesn't know himself, who does? Another pitch to Adell, and he hits a long one to left field, way back at the track. At the track, see you later, gone. Joe Adell with a leadoff home run. That cuts the Cardinal lead to 2-1.
0: But Leahy, that would be all that he would give up in the inning, would get the next two batters he faces with Mike Trout coming to the plate.
2: Mike Trout now with a full count, 2 out, runner at first. He'll be going on the pitch. Leahy's on the way with the pitch, swing and a miss, and down on strikes he goes to end the inning.
0: Should be noted as the game goes to the fourth, Nathan Church would get a base hit with 2 outs. He tries to take second. He gets to second in front of the tag, but he comes off the bag, and they end up tagging him out, and that ends up being the final out of the inning. So the Cardinals almost had a runner on in scoring position in the fourth inning, but just not quite. Bottom of the fourth inning, Nolan Schonewell would lead the inning off with a base hit, and then with 1 out, it's Vaughn Grissom.
2: Right-handed hitter waits on a pitch, ground ball to Blaze Jordan. Over to second for one. Can they turn two? Yes, they do. Nice play by J.J. on the pivot. The Cardinals go 5-4-3 on the double play to retire the side.
0: Remaining a 2-1 game, Cardinals have the lead. They almost add to their lead in the sixth inning with 1 out. It's Alec Burleson at the plate.
1: The 3-1 pitch to Burley, and that one's hit high and deep to left center field. And backing up towards the track, looking up and catching it against the wall is Adell. He reached the glove up to the top of the wall. I'm not sure if that would have been a home run or not.
0: Yeah, I don't know if it would have been a home run. It might have been. The glove was high enough. It wasn't a situation where Trout had to jump for it. But still, no matter what, Burleson did not miss a home run by much. Jordan Walker lines out to Mike Trout. It stays a 2-1 game. And all these moments in the contest where it feels like the Cardinals were so close to scoring another run, at the end of this game, we can sit here and say that really mattered. Ryan Stanek comes on to pitch in the seventh inning for the Cardinals after Kyle Leahy went 6 strong, giving up just the 1 run. Stanek would issue a walk to the leadoff hitter in the inning, Schonewell, but then that would bring up Jorge Soler.
2: All right, a 2-strike count, 2. Soler, pitch on the way, 3 call, and he's out.
0: Yeah, it's a big out right there, making sure the runner stays at first with 1 out. Vaughn Grissom would pop out, and it brings up Josh Lowe.
2: Another one from Stanek. There's a line drive in the left field. There's Nootbaar, and he makes the catch for the out.

0: three up after the walk and three down.
1: Yeah, so it remains a one-run lead for the Cardinals going to the top of the eighth, and eventually in the bottom of the eighth inning. On to pitch for the Cardinals is George Soriano. Just like the seventh inning, the Angels get the leadoff hitter on. This time it's Joe Adell. He gets a base hit. It brings up Denver Guzman.
2: 2-1 Cardinals. The next delivery by George Soriano is a breaking pitch, and that's a called strike three. Got the outside corner and strikes out Guzman.
1: So the eighth inning playing out just like the seventh inning. Leadoff hitter on, second batter of the game, striking out. Wade Meckler then comes on as a pinch hitter, and he would line out to Alec Burleson. So two outs, and it's Zach Neto at the plate.
2: 1-2 on Neto, who does strike out a lot. The 1-2 pitch is popped up into right field. Moving over towards the line is Jordan Walker. He's got it, and we're going to the ninth.
1: It remains a 2-1 game. Top of the ninth inning, the Cardinals with another opportunity. Jose Fermin on to pitch, not the Cardinals Jose Fermin, instead the Angels Jose Fermin. He is on to pitch. He strikes out Ivan Herrera, and then Alec Burleson strikes out as well. Lars Nootbaar and Jordan Walker then walks, excuse me. So Walker's on at first, and it's he would steal second, picking up his 14th stolen base of the year. So he is on in scoring position for Lars Nootbaar.
2: Walker takes his lead, now takes an extra step, and that hit is hit down the left field line, carrying towards the corner, and it's run down and caught at the wall by the left fielder Lowe, and he almost ran out of space there, but he caught it right against the wall in left field.
1: Another missed opportunity, another oh-so-close moment. If that ball would have been hit just a little bit harder, might have gone down, might have gone out. But instead, it is a flyout, and sends the game to the bottom of the ninth inning. All-star closer Riley O'Brien on to pitch for the Cardinals. First batter he faces is the always dangerous future Hall of Famer, Mike Trout.
2: The 2-2 pitch is a called strike three. Got it with the sinker on the outside corner. That one came back, cut the corner, and Trout is 0-for-4, and the Angels are down to their last two outs.
1: Felt like a big out in the moment. Nolan Schoenewell would then single. A pinch runner, Oswaldo Peraza, would come on to pinch run, so he's on at first. Jorge Soler at the plate. He is hit by a pitch. Runners on at first and second. Jose Suri would replace Soler at first. And then that brings up Vaughn Grissom.
2: O'Brien open for a ground ball. The pitch is hit in the air to right field. That backs up Walker. He is at the track. He jumps, and he can't catch it. It's off the wall, and he has to come and challenge it. And the throw to the plate is not in time, and the Angels have tied it.
1: Yeah, Angels tie it. Grissom a double. Peraza score. Suri goes to third. Suri was actually going back to first, thinking it was either going to be a home run or a catch in the outfield. If it was a home run, it didn't matter where he was standing. If it was a catch, he might try to tag from first. So that is why he ends up not scoring and only going to third. At that point, Riley O'Brien intentionally walks Josh Lowe. That brings up Joe Adell, one out. They really need either the ground ball or they need maybe a pop fly, but that's not what happens. A three-ball count on Joe Adell.
2: O'Brien, 3-0 count, the pitch, and he hit it. And a walk-off hit by pitch, and the Cardinals do not hang on in the bottom of the ninth inning. He does not pick up the victory, and the Cardinals are now 1-3 on this road trip as Adell was hit by a pitch, and that is the walk-off RBI here in the bottom of the ninth inning, a 3-2 Angels victory.
1: Yeah, that's how it finished off. That is a tough, tough loss for the Cardinals. Second day in a row that we can say that. Angels get the win. They improved to 40-61. The Cardinals dropped to 51-48. Winning totals for the Angels, 3 runs, 6 hits, no errors. They leave 6 for the Cardinals, 2 runs, 4 hits, no errors. They leave 3. Winning pitcher Fermin, he's 3-1. The loss to O'Brien, 3-4. He was also charged with a blown save. The only home run in the game hit by Joe Adell, his 14th dinger of the year.

0: The game goes 2 hours and 39, excuse me, just 2 hours and 30 minutes. 29,794 folks in attendance at Angel Stadium in Anaheim. Cardinals lose to the Angels by a 3-2 score. We'll take a break. We've got more coming up in just a moment as the Cardinals come up short, losing to the Angels. 3-2, the final score. This is the Mercy Cardinals postgame show on the Cardinals Radio Network, powered by Graybar.
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a 3-2 score as two runs score in the bottom of the ninth against Riley O'Brien, and the Cardinals get walked off. Kyle Leahy really pitched well for the Cardinals. He was arguably the top performer for the team today. Six innings, one run on three hits, four strikeouts, no walks. His ERA drops to 3.59. He's been really good for a while now. In the month of July, over three starts, he has a .64 ERA. And if we go back to what he has done since June 23rd, that covers his last five starts. He's 2-0 with a .71 ERA over 25 and a third innings. He's given up just two runs on 12 hits with 20 strikeouts and seven walks. It's been really, really good for Kyle Leahy. But unfortunately, it wasn't enough for the Cardinals to win tonight as they fall to the Angels 3-2. Riley O'Brien struggled with his command in the ninth inning. Cardinals manager Oliver Marmol speaking to the media a few moments ago,

0: had an off night.
1: As far as the how late he was able to provide, I mean, I know we talked about how he ended that first half in that rain short outing. What did you see from him tonight and just kind of picking up?
0: Yeah, mixed really well. Used all his stuff the way he wanted to, the way we would want him to. Do some really good right-on-right change-ups. I got a punch out on one of them with Trout. But overall, I felt like he gave us a really good shot. I mean, got clipped for the homer, but outside of that, pitched really well.
2: That's now a sub-1 over his last 5 starts for Leahy.
0: Yeah.
2: What adjustment has he made to kind of turn things around?
0: You look at the overall usage or some things he did mechanically to be able to hold velo. And the combination of those two things gave him a really good shot. So, another example of patience is paying off because this guy's shown really well as of late.
3: When these games are all so poor, what's the impact of a game of a loss like this?
0: Game one of the season's equally as important.
4: That's Cardinals manager Oliver Marmol speaking to the media after the Cardinals lose to the Angels 3-2. This is the Mercy Cardinals postgame show on the Cardinals Radio Network, powered by Graybar.
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Cardinals suffer a tough one. They get walked off in the bottom of the ninth. They lose on a walk-off, bases loaded, hit by pitch with Riley O'Brien on the mound. Cardinals fall to the Angels 3-2, opening up this three-game series. On the wrong side of things, scores from around the NL Central tonight. The Brewers get a win. They knock off the New York Mets 8-3. Jacob Mizorowski, who'd gotten some time off, went just four innings, giving up a

0: an unearned run on four hits. He the team beats their former ace, Freddie Peralta, who was pitching for the Mets, gave up seven runs in five and a third innings. Pirates lose to the Yankees 8-5. Cubs lose in 10 innings to the Tigers by an 8-6 score, and the Reds lose to the Mariners 8-0. So the Brewers were the only NL Central team to win tonight. Other games of note when it comes to the wild card race: Padres lose to the Braves 3-2. The Marlins lose their seventh straight. They fall to the Astros 8-5. And the Diamondbacks lose to the A's by a 5-2 score. So even with the Cardinals losing today and losing their third straight, they remain in a virtual tie for the final playoff spot in the National League. The Cardinals, Marlins, and Pirates are the three teams in that virtual tie, and then the Diamondbacks a half game back. So if any of those four teams would have won today, they would have moved into sole possession of the final playoff spot in the National League. Instead, they all end up losing. Even the Washington Nationals, they've now pulled within a game of the final playoff spot. They beat the Rockies tonight 7-3. They've won two in a row and three of their last four. Cardinals lose to the Angels 3-2. One more break. We'll come back. We'll wrap up this edition of the Mercy Cardinals postgame show on the Cardinals Radio Network, powered by Graybar.
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this Friday night, don't forget to join us in person for Friday Night Live at Cardinals Nation, right across the street from Busch Stadium inside of Ballpark Village. If you're at the game, head on over immediately after the game. Even if you're not at the game, you can

And come on by. Our featured guest this week is going to be Anthony Reyes. So that's going to be coming up on Friday night. Make sure to be tuned in. But more importantly, if you're in the area, we would love for you to stop on by and say hello. Let's get to our Saves leaderboard. 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Cleveland's Cade Smith leads Major League Baseball with 28. Riley O'Brien had the opportunity to take over the National League lead and be second in Major League Baseball, but instead he stays at 25. He's part of a three-way tie with 25 saves. That is second in the big leagues and still tops in the National League. It is brought to you by Missouri Farm Bureau Insurance. We are Missouri Farm Bureau Insurance, and we've got Missouri covered. Game two of this three-game series is going to be coming up tomorrow night. The Cardinals are set to send Matthew Liberatore to the mound. The left-hander is 5-6 with a 5 ERA. Right-hand pitcher Walbert Arena is going to start for the Angels. He's 5-7 with a 2.88 ERA. Official start time is 8:38. Our coverage is set to begin at 7:40 across the Cardinals radio network, and we look forward to talking to you then. For the voice of the Cardinals, John Rooney, who is on assignment, for Ricky Horta and Mike Claiborne, who had the call of the game, our on-site producer-engineer is Ryan Schulte. Our studio producer-engineer is Jim Jackson, and the manager of the Cardinals Radio Network is Ben Boyd. For all those folks, I'm Matt Pauley, thanking you for being tuned in to the broadcast tonight. Cardinals lose to the Angels 3-2. 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

0: That's George Burge right here in Real Country. Hi there, I'm Tammy Lively. Have you ever commuted to your job? I mean, like a commute, more than an hour each way. I know I have. They say it can be dangerous, both physically and mentally. Psychologists say the longer your commute, the more likely that you'll suffer bouts of road rage, which can lead to heart attacks, stroke, and ulcers. And for every 30 minutes spent driving, you increase your risk of becoming obese. So you might want to look for something a little closer to home.
1: The U.S. Treasury quietly released its official financial report for 2025. It appears by its own numbers, the U.S. government seems insolvent. It's reported that the Treasury shows about $6 trillion in assets and over $47 trillion in liabilities. Add it all up, and it looks like the U.S. owes more than $130 trillion it doesn't have. 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

0: Brett Eldridge, Mean to Me, right here in Real Country. He surprised everyone by getting married very quietly. What was it, about a month ago, maybe? Maybe 2 months. No, it was only about a month ago. So congratulations to Brett Eldridge. He said he found a woman that loved him for who he is, and he's extremely happy, and we are happy for him. Keep it here. Got some Luke Combs coming up in Real Country.
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2: 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It appears by its own numbers, the U.S. government seems insolvent. It's reported that the Treasury shows about $6 trillion in assets and over $47 trillion in liabilities. Add it all up, and it looks like the U.S. owes more than $130 trillion it doesn't have. 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

Cody Johnson and Carrie Underwood. I'm going to love you right here in Real Country. I'm Tammy Lively. Keep it here. We're going to get some great stuff on. Got some Randy Travis on the way and Sarah Evans coming up.

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1: That's Johnny Horton right here in Real Country. Willie Nelson's got a new memoir coming out. It's called The Last Leaf, Reflections on Late Life, Creativity, and My Longest Love Affair. It's dedicated to his wife, Annie, who he said would not let him go when he was so sick with COVID back in 2022. He thought he was a goner, but she pulled him through. And he says all the years he's lived since then are because of her. So the book.

0: book is dedicated to her.
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0: That's Travis Tritt. The whiskey ain't working right here in Real Country. Well, the folks at The Knot have come out with some good advice for brides, really, and grooms. They say that if you expect the person you're marrying to change, you are setting yourself up for failure, because what you see is what you get, folks. So if you're thinking that he or she is going to change after you say I do, I'm afraid you're sadly mistaken.
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3: President Trump announcing 50% tariffs on Canadian autos, alcohol, and cheese. It comes after he blamed the country's leadership for what he called the filthy air that spread into the upper Midwest and mid-Atlantic.

0: regions from last week's wildfires. Ontario Premier Doug Ford responding.
1: Rather than criticize and threaten Canada, your closest friends, maybe one day you're going to need our help like you did last year and we deployed the people. I get frustrated just listening to these bunch of rubbish.
0: President Trump paying tribute to three U.S. service members killed in Jordan. He says the latest round of strikes in Iran were in honor of them. Fox's Alex Hogan.
2: The military identified those killed as 25-year-old First Lieutenant Tyler James Feehan and Private Isabella Gonzalez. She was only 19. The military initially listed another service member as missing, although human remains have been found.
0: A fourth service member recently killed in northern Iraq. 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

Scotty McCrary with Damn Straight right here in Real Country. And speak of the devil, here he is, King George himself. Write this down in Real Country.

It's Justin Moore, Time's Ticking, right here in Real Country. Glad to see him back out on the road again. I'm Tammy Lively. Great music on the way. Tracy Lawrence coming up, and we'll do some Alabama next.

0: That's Eddie Rabbit, Step by Step, right here in Real Country. That's the approach I'm taking to backing down my cholesterol. I have to step away from the butter and step away from the bacon.
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0: happiest girl in the whole USA. That's Donna Fargo right here in Real Country. She must have celebrated National Ice Cream Day because everybody knows ice cream makes you happy. But it looks like we're kind of boring when it comes to ice cream flavors. Instacart's released some of their ice cream sales data and says all over the country, the number one ordered ice cream, vanilla. Chocolate comes in second, cookie dough third, and cookies and cream fourth.
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2: News. I'm Sue Guzman. The Pentagon launching another round of strikes against Iran following the deaths of three U.S. troops in Jordan.
3: Strikes targeting command and control centers in Iran, others targeting sites where Iranian missiles and drones are being launched from. Those U.S. attacks come in the wake of an Iranian ballistic missile attack in Jordan.
2: Fox's Steve Harrigan. Those strikes have now ended. Tropical storm Bertha forming in the eastern Gulf, becoming the second named storm of the Atlantic hurricane season. The system is expected to drench the Florida panhandle and much of the southeast. Darlene Graham telling Fox's Hannity that she plans to run for a full term for her late brother Lindsey Graham's Senate seat.
4: I've made a decision.
5: You're in.
4: Yeah, I'm in.
2: And the deadline to file is next Tuesday. Graham died July 11th at the age of 71. 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

That's Randy Travis, 1982, right here in Real Country. Good morning, everybody. I'm Tammy Lively. Here is Alan Jackson's ode to the one and only Hank Williams. It's Midnight in Montgomery in Real Country.

0: That's Matt Stell. Prayed for you right here in Real Country. He probably had the shortest engagement of any country artist I've ever heard of. He asked his wife to marry him on a Friday, and the next day, by golly, they got married.
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0: That's Ella Langley, Be Her, right here in Real Country. I'm Tammy Lively. Boy, this story creeps me out. I love an Airbnb, but these two sisters from Utah recently checked into an Airbnb. You may have seen this because it went viral on social media. They were in an Airbnb and were walking around looking at the house when they saw a framed photo, which had photos of their family members in it. It was a framed beach photo hanging on a wall. That would creep me out.
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0: That's Alabama, Old Flame, taking you back to 81 for the Feel So Right album. That was such a great album. I'm Tammy Lively. Hope you're well. We've got Chris Young coming up in minutes. We might even be able to squeeze in a little Clay Walker. Keep it right here in Real Country.
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0: I'm Ted Lindner. New York City Mayor Zohran Mamdani continued to threaten to arrest Israeli Prime Minister Benjamin Netanyahu
1: for war crimes, and he's the architect of the genocide against Palestinians in Gaza as Israel's prime minister.
0: Netanyahu expected to attend the UN General Assembly in New York in September. The Pentagon launching another round of strikes against Iran after the deaths of three U.S. troops in Jordan.
2: Strikes targeting command and control centers in Iran, others targeting sites where Iranian missiles and drones are being launched from. Those U.S. attacks come in the wake of an Iranian ballistic missile attack in Jordan.
0: That's Fox's Steve Harrigan. And Tropical Storm Bertha fast approaching U.S. coastal areas with 40-mile-an-hour winds after forming Monday night in the Gulf of America off the Florida Panhandle. Forecasters say the storm's expected to bring heavy rain and flooding to parts of northern Florida, Alabama, Mississippi, and Louisiana this week as it moves west towards Texas. Bertha's center now about 100 miles south of Panama City. 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

Daryl Singletary trying to have too much fun here in real country. Fun is allowed. You go right ahead. Here's one from Hank Williams Jr. in real country. If heaven-

0: It's Blake Shelton with Honeybee right here in Real Country. The guy who wrote that song for Blake Shelton and who is going to be the newest member of the Grand Ole Opry, Red Akins, is coming up next.
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0: That's Thomas Rhett, who is the son of Rhett Akins, who we were talking about earlier. How you doing? I'm Tammy Lively. Hope you are having a terrific Tuesday. Stick around. We've got music on the way from Johnny Cash, Josh Turner, and more coming up.
1: 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Good news, that deal's almost here. 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

0: That's Josh Turner. I wouldn't be a man right here in real country. Well, listen, time for me to get on out of here. This has really gone quickly. Thanks for the hang. I appreciate it. I'll see you back here tomorrow. Same bat time, same bat station. Just remember when you're out and about to please be kind to one another.
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2: Fox News, I'm Sue Gosser. U.S. Central Command completing a 10th straight night of heavy strikes against Iran following the recent

0: heavy strikes against Iran following the recent deaths of U.S. troops in Jordan. President Trump is expected to decide within the coming days whether or not to expand military operations and return to full-scale combat. Trump administration opening a new investigation into international student aid at Harvard, accusing the Ivy League school of excluding American students from scholarships offered by Chinese donors.
1: The DOJ claims that amounts to illegal discrimination. Harmeet Dhillon, who heads the Justice Department's Civil Rights Division, said schools cannot get federal funding while at the same time taking foreign money to use only for aid to students from abroad.
0: Fox's Kernel Scott, Harvard denies the allegations. 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

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We could have a taste of that album later this year, maybe the whole album out before the end of the year. Here's something maybe you didn't know. You probably have a smartphone.

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And after all these years, I find I've just been wasting my time.

0: Detroit City from Bobby Bear, right here, Real Country. Hang tight for some more music from Mel McDaniel and more on the way. 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

0: Real Country, there's Mel McDaniel. The number of the day is 30%. 30%. Now, 30% of Indonesia's population owns a bird. Bird ownership is a big deal in Indonesia, thanks to a custom, the thought that owning a bird is a mark of success for that person. So if you're rich, go buy yourself a bird.
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9: Right now, our world feels divided. 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We all share a love of wildlife and wild places. 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Gone, unless we defend them. 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
3: Here's the latest news from the HenryCountyNow.com newsroom. This year's Henry County Fair book dedication is to Daniel Watkins, who's been involved with the local fair since he was a child. Watkins has been active in the fair since a young age when he participated in numerous kids' activities and exhibits. As he got older, he participated in the Junior Livestock Market Steer Show. He currently volunteers as the Fair Association's Information Technology Expert and helps to keep the Internet, networking, and fair software in working condition. In 2026, he completed a major project by adding networking that will allow the livestock complex to have Internet access, which was a major need for the livestock shows held at the grounds. The Henry County Fair is glad to have Daniel Watkins on board as a supporter and proud to dedicate the book to him. Join us on this 21st and 29th at the Henry County Fair. Moving and grooving. Holly Peel has been named principal of Dorothy and Noble Harrelson School in Puryear. Mrs. Peel is a proud Puryear Hornet, having attended Puryear School from kindergarten through 8th grade. Both she and her husband Patrick are graduates of Henry County High School. They live in Paris with their daughter Macy and dog Cooper. Mrs. Peel is entering her 14th year in education. She has most recently served as assistant principal at Huntingdon Primary School. Previously, Mrs. Peel taught at Dorothy and Noble Harrelson School, W.G. Ray School, and W.O. Inman School. And finally, Emma Grace Dotson of Henry County was named first runner-up at the Miss Tennessee Teen Volunteer Pageant Saturday, and she was overall winner of the interview segment. Emma Grace is a student at UT Martin and the daughter of Angie and Jason Dotson of Mansfield. Emma Grace won Henry County Fairest of the Fair in 2024 and is the current West Tennessee Strawberry Festival Territorial Queen. In the latest pageant, she was among a total of 27 young ladies from across Tennessee at the Carl Perkins Civic Center in Jackson, competing in interview, talent, fitness, and evening gown categories. For these stories and more, visit HenryCountyNow.com. 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
13: Here's your Tuesday morning weather for Paris, Cumberland City, Tennessee Ridge, and our friends over at Pepper's Automotive Group. We were under a heat advisory yesterday, and we'll still have the heat advisory for today. We'll have a high temperature of 95 degrees, but heat values as high as 112. Showers and thunderstorms tonight before 4 a.m. in the morning, low around 73, 80% chance of showers or thunderstorms. Wednesday we'll have sunshine with a high of 87, mostly clear on Wednesday night with a low around 65.
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0: Real Country, and tickets for Clay Walker's family Christmas tour went on sale on Friday. 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

That's Crystal Gayle. It's Real Country. And Alan Jackson probably spent the weekend thinking about 1994 when his song Chattahoochee was in the middle of a four-week run at number one. Here's Alan's small-town Southern man on Real Country.

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2: Pelosi, the U.S. conducting a 10th round of airstrikes. CENTCOM saying the goal is to degrade Iran's ability to continue to attack commercial vessels in the Strait of Hormuz.
3: U.S. Central Command released a statement.

0: Pyongyang. Pelosi, the U.S. conducting a 10th round of airstrikes. CENTCOM saying the goal is to degrade Iran's ability to continue to attack commercial vessels in the Strait of Hormuz.
1: U.S. Central Command released a statement saying, since early May, CENTCOM forces have helped to facilitate the transit of approximately 900 commercial vessels and 450 million barrels of crude oil. They went on to say American forces remain postured and prepared to hold Iran accountable for unwarranted aggression towards civilian mariners.
0: That's Fox's Trey Yings. Tropical storm Bertha moving across the northern Gulf towards Texas.
2: Maximum sustained winds coming in at 50 miles per hour. The structure is still very ragged, and it's about 110 miles southwest of Panama. The intensity expected to stay in check. This is expected to remain a tropical storm, as we have a couple of things that are going to hinder its development.
0: Fox Weather's Melanie Black. 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
14: Here's the latest news from the HenryCountyNow.com newsroom. This year's Henry County Fair book dedication is to Daniel Watkins, who's been involved with the local fair since he was a child. Watkins has been active in the fair since a young age when he participated in numerous kids' activities and exhibits. As he got older, he participated in the Junior Livestock Market Steer Show. He currently volunteers as the Fair Association's information technology expert and helps to keep the internet

0: which was a major need for the livestock shows held at the grounds. The Henry County Fair is glad to have Daniel Watkins on board as a supporter and proud to dedicate the book to him. Join us August 21st through 29th for the Henry County Fair, Moving and Grooving. Holly Peel has been named principal of Dorothy and Noble Harrelson School in Puryear. Mrs. Peel is a proud Puryear Hornet, having attended Puryear School from kindergarten through eighth grade. Both she and her husband Patrick are graduates of Henry County High School. They live in Paris with their daughter Macy and dog Cooper. Mrs. Peel is entering her 14th year in education. She has most recently served as assistant principal at Huntingdon Primary School. Previously, Mrs. Peel taught at Dorothy and Noble Harrelson School, W.G. Ray School, and W.O. Inman School. And finally, Emma Grace Dodson of Henry County was named first runner-up at the Miss Tennessee Teen Volunteer Pageant Saturday, and she was overall winner of the interview segment. Emma Grace is a student at UT Martin and the daughter of Angie and Jason Dodson of Mansfield. Emma Grace won Henry County Fairest of the Fair in 2024 and is the current West Tennessee Strawberry Festival Territorial Queen. In the latest pageant, she was among a total of 27 young ladies from across Tennessee at the Carl Perkins Civic Center in Jackson, competing in interview, talent, fitness, and evening gown categories. For these stories and more, visit henrycountynow.com.
1: Here's your Tuesday morning weather for Paris, Cumberland City, Tennessee Ridge, and our friends over at Pepper's Automotive Group. We were under a heat advisory yesterday, and we'll still have the heat advisory for today. We'll have a high temperature of 95 degrees, but heat values as high as 112. Showers and thunderstorms tonight before 4 a.m. in the morning, low around 73, 80% chance of showers or thunderstorms. Wednesday, we'll have sunshine with a high of 87, mostly clear on Wednesday night with a low around 65.
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Kesh, Real Country. Happy Tuesday. My name is Buzz Jackson, playing that other famous country artist named Shelton. It's Ricky Van Shelton.

Real Country with Tracy Byrd. Did you catch the Grand Ole Opry over the weekend? Bill Anderson celebrated his 65th anniversary as a member of the Grand Ole Opry on Saturday night's show. By the way, that makes him the longest living active Opry member. And that's really, really cool. Congratulations to Bill Anderson. In just a couple minutes, Garth Brooks is on the way. Willie Nelson 2 next on Real Country.

0: I love it. That's Luke Combs, Sleepless in a Hotel Room here on Real Country. Well, National Tattoo Day was the other day, and there's a British guy who is having emergency tattoo work done because he got a tattoo that declared England the winner of the World Cup. He decided to get the ink after England beat the Congo 2-1. That was, of course, before Argentina knocked out England and went on to play Spain in the final over the weekend. He says it is he's going to fix his World Cup trophy tattoo by adding the words, "Only kidding." Okay, then. 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
5: Here's your Tuesday morning weather for Paris, Cumberland City, Tennessee Ridge, and our friends over at Pepper's Automotive Group. We were under a heat advisory yesterday, and we'll still have the heat advisory for today. We'll have a high temperature of 95 degrees, but heat values as high as 112. Showers and thunderstorms tonight before 4 a.m. in the morning. Low around 73, 80% chance of showers or thunderstorms. Wednesday, we'll have sunshine with a high of 87, mostly clear on Wednesday night with a low around 65.
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blue, drifting off to the evening news. She said, honey, what would you do if you'd have never met me? I just laughed, said, I don't know. I could take a couple

0: from the album number 7, which was George Strait's 7th album. It Ain't Cool to Be Crazy Over You on Real Country. Dean Dillon, of course, the songwriter for that one, as well as many other George Strait hits. On the way, more music, and we'll start it off with Clint Black.
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1: It's always on 5 in Margaritaville, come to think of it.
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The whole

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2: News. I'm CJ Pop. The polls open at 9 a.m. Eastern across Arizona for the state's primary. Republicans are choosing their candidate to face off with Democratic Governor Katie Hobbs, who's running unopposed.
3: I'm not the Democrats' governor. I'm Arizona's governor.
4: Andy Biggs has represented Arizona's 5th District for 5 terms and is the former chair of the House Freedom Caucus. He has the backing of President Trump and Turning Point Action. U.S. Representative David Schweikert was elected to Congress in 2010. He's hoping to win over independent voters.
2: Fox's Alex Hogan. 10th straight night, U.S. military strikes inside Iran. Meanwhile,
5: the president will host the president of Lebanon later today as Israel has begun withdrawing troops from the southern part of that country of Lebanon.
2: Fox's Aisha Hosni at the White House. 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
6: Here's the latest news from the HenryCountyNow.com newsroom. This year's Henry County Fair book dedication is to Daniel Watkins, who's been involved with the local fair since he was a child. Watkins has been active in the fair since a young age when he participated in numerous kids' activities and exhibits. As he got older, he participated in the Junior Livestock Market Steer Show. He currently volunteers as the Fair Association's information technology expert and helps to keep the internet, networking, and fair software in working condition. In 2026, he completed a major project by adding networking that will allow the livestock complex to have internet access, which was a major need for the livestock shows held at the grounds. The Henry County Fair is glad to have Daniel Watkins on board as a supporter and proud to dedicate the book to him. Join us August 21st through 29th for the Henry County Fair, moving and grooving. Holly Peel has been named principal of Dorothy and Noble Harrelson School in Puryear. Mrs. Peel is a proud Puryear Hornet, having attended Puryear School from kindergarten through 8th grade. Both she and her husband Patrick are graduates of Henry County High School. They live in Paris with their daughter Macy and dog Cooper. Mrs. Peel is entering her 14th year in education. She has most recently served as assistant principal at Huntingdon Primary School. Previously, Mrs. Peel taught at Dorothy and Noble Harrelson School, W.G. Ray School, and W.O. Inman School. And finally, Emma Grace Dodson of Henry County was named first runner-up at the Miss Tennessee Teen Volunteer Pageant Saturday, and she was overall winner of the interview segment. Emma Grace is a student at UT Martin and the daughter of Angie and Jason Dodson of Mansfield. Emma Grace won Henry County Fairest of the Fair in 2024 and is the current West Tennessee Strawberry Festival Territorial Queen. In the latest pageant, she was among a total of 27 young ladies from across Tennessee at the Carl Perkins Civic Center in Jackson, competing in interview, talent, fitness, and evening gown categories. For these stories and more, visit HenryCountyNow.com.
7: Here's your Tuesday morning weather for Paris, Cumberland City, Tennessee Ridge, and our friends over at Pepper's Automotive Group. We were under a heat advisory yesterday, and we'll still have the heat advisory for today. We'll have a high temperature of 95 degrees, but heat values as high as 112. Showers and thunderstorms tonight before 4 a.m. in the morning. Low around 73, 80% chance of showers or thunderstorms. Wednesday, we'll have sunshine with a high of 87, mostly clear on Wednesday night with a low around 65.
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How old do you think I am? He said. I said, well, I didn't know. He said, I turned 65 about 11 months ago.

the Skyfall theme from the movie played during his amazing entrance, and he decided to do that after he found out that dropping from a helicopter would have cost an extra $6,000. If I had an extra $24,000 to zip line into my wedding, I was sure to heck not spend it on zip lining. I'd spend it on a house.

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2: Here's your Tuesday morning weather for Paris, Cumberland City, Tennessee Ridge, and our friends over at Pepper's Automotive Group. We were under a heat advisory yesterday, and we'll still have the heat advisory for today. We'll have a high temperature of 95 degrees, but heat values as high as 112. Showers and thunderstorms tonight before 4 a.m. in the morning. Low around 73, 80% chance of showers or thunderstorms. Wednesday we'll have sunshine with a high of 87, mostly clear on Wednesday night with a low around 65.
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0: That's Cole Swindell, and she had me at Heads Carolina, an interpolation of Jody Messina's song from the 90s. And it's Buzz here. We're going to get back to the music here in a minute. How about Jason Aldean? His latest is on the way, along with Ronnie Millsap, too, here on Real Country.
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1: Real country.
2: I'm Therese Crowley. U.S. military aircraft reported surging into theater amid 10 straight days of CENTCOM airstrikes on Iran's ability to strike commercial ships and U.S. Gulf bases.
3: The president is weighing whether he's going to return to a full-scale conflict with Iran. That would include strikes that are closer to Tehran, strikes that are closer to nuclear sites that they have been avoiding so far.
2: Fox's Aisha Hazmi says President Trump was to receive three American soldiers' bodies today, but the dignified transfer from overseas was delayed. The fourth soldier killed in Iraq, detonating an Iran drone named as Sergeant Michael Swinton of Fayetteville, North Carolina. Senator Lindsey Graham will be honored in the Capitol Rotunda before his funeral Tuesday. And his sister, Darlene, tells Fox's Hannity she has decided to run for a full term. 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
3: Here's the latest news from the HenryCountyNow.com newsroom. This year's Henry County Fair book dedication is to Daniel Watkins, who's been involved with the local fair since he was a child. Watkins has been active in the fair since a young age when he participated in numerous kids' activities and exhibits. As he got older, he participated in the Junior Livestock Market Steer Show. He currently volunteers as the Fair Association's information technology expert and helps to keep the internet, networking, and fair software in working condition. In 2026, he completed a major project by adding networking that will allow the livestock complex to have internet access, which was a major need for the livestock shows held at the grounds. The Henry County Fair is glad to have Daniel Watkins on board as a supporter and proud to dedicate the book to him. Join us August 21st through 29th for the Henry County Fair, moving and grooving. Holly Peel has been named principal of Dorothy and Noble Harrelson School in Puryear. Mrs. Peel is a proud Puryear Hornet, having attended Puryear School from kindergarten through 8th grade. Both she and her husband Patrick are graduates of Henry County High School. They live in Paris with their daughter Macy and dog Cooper. Mrs. Peel is entering her 14th year in education. She has most recently served as assistant principal at Huntingdon Primary School. Previously, Mrs. Peel taught at Dorothy and Noble Harrelson School, W.G. Ray School, and W.O. Inman School. And finally, Emma Grace Dodson of Henry County was named first runner-up at the Miss Tennessee Teen Volunteer Pageant Saturday, and she was overall winner of the interview segment. Emma Grace is a student at UT Martin and the daughter of Angie and Jason Dodson of Mansfield. Emma Grace won Henry County Fairest of the Fair in 2024 and is the current West Tennessee Strawberry Festival Territorial Queen. In the latest pageant, she was among a total of 27 young ladies from across Tennessee at the Carl Perkins Civic Center in Jackson, competing in interview, talent, fitness, and evening gown categories. For these stories and more, visit HenryCountyNow.com.
2: Here's your Tuesday morning weather for Paris, Cumberland City, Tennessee Ridge, and our friends over at Pepper's Automotive Group. We were under a heat advisory yesterday, and we'll still have the heat advisory for today. We'll have a high temperature of 95 degrees, but heat values as high as 112. Showers and thunderstorms tonight before 4 a.m. in the morning. Low around 73, 80% chance of showers or thunderstorms. Wednesday, we'll have sunshine with a high of 87, mostly clear on Wednesday night with a low around 65.
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0: of all the big Georges in country music, from George Strait to George Jones. 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
1: Well, you tell me how she was when you once knew her, how she played her games with many, many men. And you tell me that you don't think I'd be with her if I could just.

That's Jordan Davis. Did you hear he had trouble getting back into the country from Canada? I guess somebody else named Jordan Davis was on a watch list for some reason. And so Jordan had to take a little time along the side with the security guys to prove that he was not that Jordan Davis. That's I Ain't Saying, Jordan Davis, right here on Real Country. Appreciate you listening today. In a minute, Luke Combs and Earl Thomas Conley, too.

0: That's Toby Keith on Real Country. Depending on how quickly your phone updates, you might have a couple of new emoji to use in your text messages. They were debuted on Friday on World Emoji Day. Among them, a meteor emoji that looks like a flaming meatball, a butterfly, a lighthouse, an eraser, a net with a handle, a pickle, and two new hand gestures with thumbs pointing left and right. 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
2: 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We were under a heat advisory yesterday, and we'll still have the heat advisory for today. We'll have a high temperature of 95 degrees, but heat values as high as 112. Showers and thunderstorms tonight before 4 a.m. in the morning. Low around 73, 80% chance of showers or thunderstorms. Wednesday, we'll have sunshine with a high of 87, mostly clear on Wednesday night with a low around 65.
3: This is a TVA Minute. The Tennessee Valley Authority provides affordable, reliable, and resilient electricity to 10 million people across seven states, and skilled employees at the new System Operations Center manage the brain of the power grid. TVA transitioned to the new state-of-the-art facility earlier this summer, and Balancing Authority Manager Shannon Brown says it allows them to monitor the entire grid in real time.
4: Should there be any type of weather event, system disturbance, the folks in this room with the new technology of this control center will be able to see that in real time, oftentimes before even the local power company knows that something has happened on their system. They can expect a call from TVA's transmission operators to alert them that there's problems and that we see something going on our grid or theirs.
3: The highly trained system operators, engineers, gas and hydro dispatch coordinators, and support staff ensure the safe, reliable, and economic delivery of TVA power to customers across the region. That's TVA.
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0: Johnny West on Real Country. And next up, some Charlie Pride.
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3: I'm CJ Papa. 10th straight night of bombing. Iran is not stopping the Islamic Republic from targeting its neighbors.
4: The Iranians are launching new attacks today. Earlier, sirens sounded across Bahrain amid incoming Iranian missile fire. The Jordanians say they shot down at least 5 incoming Iranian drones.
3: Fox's Trey Yanks in Tel Aviv. The War Department says Sergeant Michael Emanuel Swinton of Fayetteville, North Carolina, died in northern Iraq during a controlled detonation of a downed one-way unmanned drone July 19th. The incident is under investigation. Voters giving a thumbs down to President Trump for his handling of the economy, dropping 13 points between March of last year and June of this year in the latest Fox News surveys. And the body of the late South Carolina Senator Lindsey Graham will be honored in a private ceremony in the Capitol Rotunda next Tuesday. 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
13: Here's the latest news from the HenryCountyNow.com newsroom. This year's Henry County Fair book dedication is to Daniel Watkins, who's been involved with the local fair since he was a child. Watkins has been active in the fair since a young age when he participated in numerous kids' activities and exhibits. As he got older, he participated in the Junior Livestock Market Steer Show. He currently volunteers as the Fair Association's information technology expert and helps to keep the internet, networking, and fair software in working condition. In 2026, he completed a major project by adding networking that will allow the livestock complex to have internet access, which was a major need for the livestock shows held at the grounds. The Henry County Fair is glad to have Daniel Watkins on board as a supporter and proud to dedicate the book to him. Join us August 21st through 29th for the Henry County Fair, moving and grooving. Holly Peel has been named principal of Dorothy and Noble Harrelson School in Puryear. Mrs. Peel is a proud Puryear Hornet, having attended Puryear School from kindergarten through 8th grade. Both she and her husband Patrick are graduates of Henry County High School. They live in Paris with their daughter Macy and dog Cooper. Mrs. Peel is entering her 14th year in education. She has most recently served as assistant principal at Huntingdon Primary School. Previously, Mrs. Peel taught at Dorothy and Noble Harrelson School, W.G. Ray School, and W.O. Inman School. And finally, Emma Grace Dodson of Henry County was named first runner-up at the Miss Tennessee Teen Volunteer Pageant Saturday, and she was overall winner of the interview segment. Emma Grace is a student at UT Martin and the daughter of Angie and Jason Dodson of Mansfield. Emma Grace won Henry County Fairest of the Fair in 2024 and is the current West Tennessee Strawberry Festival Territorial Queen. In the latest pageant, she was among a total of 27 young ladies from across Tennessee at the Carl Perkins Civic Center in Jackson, competing in interview, talent, fitness, and evening gown categories. For these stories and more, visit henrycountynow.com.
0: Here's your Tuesday morning weather for Paris, Cumberland City, Tennessee Ridge, and our friends over at Pepper's Automotive Group. We were under a heat advisory yesterday, and we'll still have the heat advisory for today. We'll have a high temperature of 95 degrees, but heat values as high as 112. Showers and thunderstorms tonight before 4 a.m. in the morning, low around 73, 80% chance of showers or thunderstorms. Wednesday, we'll have sunshine with a high of 87, mostly clear on Wednesday night with a low around 65.
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Real Country, and I hope your week is going okay so far. It seems a little bit early to have to play this one, but if your week stinks and you're ready to toss in the towel, this one's for you.

Another banger from Ella Langley. That's called Be Her on Real Country. Well, moms, you know those fights with your kids about going to bed early? Make sure you win. A study confirms that all those bedtime battles are worth it. When the kids go to bed early, they are healthier and mom is happier. Researchers found that kids with early bedtimes by like 8:30 had a better health-related quality of life. And by the way, moms had improved mental health too.

Well, Papa, don't you worry about it none now. Everything's gonna be all right, Papa. They're teaching us a lesson today. We're learning pretty well, too. We've already learned a whole lot of stuff already. Things like

0: heartache medication, John Party, here on Real Country. Well, let's take a moment to acknowledge the popsicle. Popsicle was invented by an 11-year-old boy in San Francisco in 1905. He left a glass of soda outside, and by the next morning, the soda had frozen over. He began selling the new frozen treat at an amusement park, and the rest is history.
1: Shh, here she comes.
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8: The Cardinals return from the All-Star break tonight to open a 3-game series with the Arizona Diamondbacks in Phoenix. Michael McGreevy will take the ball for the Redbirds. He's 4-7 with a 3.01 earned run.

0: average. He was 1-1 with a 2.19 ERA in two July starts, and this will be his first career appearance against the Diamondbacks. Righty Merrill Kelly will go for Arizona. He's 7-8 with a 5.38 ERA. Kelly gave up three runs in a loss at Busch Stadium last month. First pitch is set for 8:40 Central Time. Ameren Total Access pregame show is at 7:45. The Cardinals yesterday announced their 2027 season schedule, which opens in Cincinnati March 25th. The home opener is set for April 1st against the Kansas City Royals. I'm Joe Pott for the Cardinals Radio Network. 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
6: Here's your Tuesday morning weather for Paris, Cumberland City, Tennessee Ridge, and our friends over at Pepper's Automotive Group. We were under a heat advisory yesterday, and we'll still have the heat advisory for today. We'll have a high temperature of 95 degrees, but heat values as high as 112. Showers and thunderstorms tonight before 4 a.m. in the morning, low around 73, 80% chance of showers or thunderstorms. Wednesday, we'll have sunshine with a high of 87, mostly clear on Wednesday night with a low around 65.
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0: Real Country with Martina McBride, a big country hit for her, but also a big crossover hit for her as it went to number 24 on the pop charts. That's Martina McBride. And Buzzy here. Hope you have a great rest of the day. We're back to the music in a couple moments with Tim McGraw on Real Country.
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2: Therese Crowley, 10 straight days of CENTCOM airstrikes on Iran's ability to target commercial ships and U.S. Gulf bases. The fourth U.S. soldier killed by Iran strikes detonating an Iran drone in Iraq is identified as Sergeant Michael Swinton of Fayetteville, assigned to Fort Bragg. Treasury Secretary Scott Bessent tells Fox the U.S. has frozen millions in Iran assets.
3: We're going to keep pressing, but we're also going to marshal the resources and save the resources that we recover for the Iranian people when we get on the other side of
2: this. Fox News power ranking shows 68% of voters now disapprove of how President Trump is handling the economy. Former President Joe Biden loses a D.C. federal appeal allowing the release of his audio recordings with a ghostwriter that special counsel Robert Hur said showed an elderly man with a poor memory. America's listening to Fox News.
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15: Here's the latest news from the HenryCountyNow.com newsroom. This year's Henry County Fair book dedication is to Daniel Watkins, who's been involved with the local fair since he was a child. Watkins has been active in the fair since a young age when he participated in numerous kids' activities and exhibits. As he got older, he participated in the Junior Livestock Market Steer Show. He currently volunteers as the Fair Association's information technology expert and helps to keep the internet, networking, and fair software in working condition. In 2026, he completed a major project by adding networking that will allow the livestock complex to have internet access, which was a major need for the livestock shows held at the grounds. The Henry County Fair is glad to have Daniel Watkins on board as a supporter and proud to dedicate the book to him. Join us August 21st through 29th for the Henry County Fair, moving and grooving. Holly Peel has been named principal of Dorothy and Noble Harrelson School in Puryear. Mrs. Peel is a proud Puryear

0: Perrier Hornet, having attended Perrier School from kindergarten through eighth grade. Both she and her husband Patrick are graduates of Henry County High School. They live in Paris with their daughter Macy and dog Cooper. Mrs. Peel is entering her 14th year in education. She has most recently served as assistant principal at Huntingdon Primary School. Previously, Mrs. Peel taught at Dorothy and Noble Harrelson School, W.G. Ray School, and W.O. Inman School. And finally, Emma Grace Dodson of Henry County was named first runner-up at the Miss Tennessee Teen Volunteer Pageant Saturday, and she was overall winner of the interview segment. Emma Grace is a student at UT Martin and the daughter of Angie and Jason Dodson of Mansfield. Emma Grace won Henry County Fairest of the Fair in 2024 and is the current West Tennessee Strawberry Festival Territorial Queen. In the latest pageant, she was among a total of 27 young ladies from across Tennessee at the Carl Perkins Civic Center in Jackson, competing in interview, talent, fitness, and evening gown categories. For these stories and more, visit henrycountynow.com.
1: Here's your Tuesday morning weather for Paris, Cumberland City, Tennessee Ridge, and our friends over at Pepper's Automotive Group. We were under a heat advisory yesterday, and we'll still have the heat advisory for today. We'll have a high temperature of 95 degrees, but heat values as high as 112. Showers and thunderstorms tonight before 4 a.m. in the morning, low around 73, 80% chance of showers or thunderstorms. Wednesday, we'll have sunshine with a high of 87, mostly clear on Wednesday night with a low around 65.
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Isn't it great? It's real country. New study finds a drive in a speed limit could save roughly 6 million gallons of gas and 50,000 metric tons of carbon dioxide pollution per day in the U.S., and it would only add, they say, about 54 seconds to the average driver's day. 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

keep a moving, and that's what tortures me.

0: Curly Johnson on the Fall on Real Country. Sunday was National Ice Cream Day, and according to Instacart, vanilla was not only the top-selling flavor over the past year, but it was also number one in every single state in the country. Chocolate, by the way, was number two.
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6: 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We were under a heat advisory yesterday, and we'll still have the heat advisory for today. We'll have a high temperature of 95 degrees, but heat values as high as 112. Showers and thunderstorms tonight before 4 a.m. in the morning. Low around 73, 80% chance of showers or thunderstorms. Wednesday we'll have sunshine with a high of 87, mostly clear on Wednesday night with a low around 65.
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0: And whatever you do, don't call him Harold Jenkins, his real name. Thank you, Conway. 20 Real Country. In sports news, the great one, Wayne Gretzky, tops the list of the best sports nicknames of all time. He's followed by Babe Ruth, a.k.a. the Great Bambino, and Mr. October, Reggie Jackson.
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2: Pelosi. President Trump hosting the president of Lebanon at the White House in a visit focused on implementing a U.S. brokered agreement to disarm Hezbollah and secure the Israeli military withdrawal from the country.
3: There's a Hezbollah problem, but we've done some things that I think the world will take notice. Again, it's been a very badly treated place and country, and we're going to have it properly treated and treated with respect that it deserves.
2: Now comes as Iran and the U.S. trade strikes for the 10th straight day.
4: This morning, there were strikes into Bahrain. Sirens were going off inside of that country as Iran began firing at U.S. targets there. Iran also lodging missiles and drones at Jordan and Kuwait's power and water plants overnight.
2: It's Fox's Aisha Hasni. 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
4: 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This year's Henry County Fair book dedication is to Daniel Watkins, who's been involved with the local fair since he was a child. Watkins has been active in the fair since a young age when he participated in numerous kids' activities and exhibits. As he got older, he participated in the Junior Livestock Market Steer Show. He currently volunteers as the Fair Association's information technology expert and helps to keep the internet, networking, and fair software in working condition. In 2026, he completed a major project by adding networking that will allow the livestock complex to have internet access, which was a major need for the livestock shows held at the grounds. The Henry County Fair is glad to have Daniel Watkins on board as a supporter and proud to dedicate the book to him. Join us August 21st through 29th for the Henry County Fair, moving and grooving. Holly Peel has been named principal of Dorothy and Noble Harrelson School in Puryear. Mrs. Peel is a proud Puryear Hornet, having attended Puryear School from kindergarten through 8th grade. Both she and her husband Patrick are graduates of Henry County High School. They live in Paris with their daughter Macy and dog Cooper. Mrs. Peel is entering her 14th year in education. She has most recently served as assistant principal at Huntingdon Primary School. Previously, Mrs. Peel taught at Dorothy and Noble Harrelson School, W.G. Ray School, and W.O. Inman School. And finally, Emma Grace Dodson of Henry County was named first runner-up at the Miss Tennessee Teen Volunteer Pageant Saturday, and she was overall winner of the interview segment. Emma Grace is a student at UT Martin and the daughter of Angie and Jason Dodson of Mansfield. Emma Grace won Henry County Fairest of the Fair in 2024 and is the current West Tennessee Strawberry Festival Territorial Queen. In the latest pageant, she was among a total of 27 young ladies from across Tennessee at the Carl Perkins Civic Center in Jackson, competing in interview, talent, fitness, and evening gown categories. For these stories and more, visit HenryCountyNow.com.
3: Here's the afternoon weather for Paris, Clarksburg, Eva, and our friends at Pest Stop. Well, be careful out there today. It's going to be high temperature of 95, but may feel like 112. Heat index pretty high today. Showers and thunderstorms this evening, a low around 73. Sunny on Wednesday, the high up to 87. We get a little break on the heat. Mostly clear on Wednesday night, a low around 65. Thursday, mostly sunny with a high of 84 and a low of 65. Friday, the high of 86 and a low of 68.
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It's Real Country. Shotgun here, you there. How you doing? Lord, I hope this day is good. Well, it most certainly will be. Because at least it's Monday, right? Don Williams.

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1: This week, LeBron James may or may not announce where he's playing next season. The delay in his decision, understandably, causing scheduling issues for the NBA. Commissioner Adam Silver admitted that the league is waiting for LeBron's decision so it can schedule its marquee games, such as opening week and Christmas, around him. Stay tuned.
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12: 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Here's the afternoon weather for Paris, Clarksburg, Eva, and our friends at Pest Stop. Well, be careful out there today. It's going to be a high temperature of 95, but may feel like 112. Heat index pretty high today. Showers and thunderstorms this evening, a low around 73. Sunny on Wednesday, the high up to 87. We'll get a little break on the heat. Mostly clear on Wednesday night, a low around 65. Thursday, mostly sunny with a high of 84 and a low of 65. Friday, the high of 86 and a low of 68.
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0: reliable and resilient electricity to 10 million people across 7 states, and skilled employees at the new system operations center manage the brain of the power grid. TVA transitioned to the new state-of-the-art facility earlier this summer, and Balancing Authority Manager Shannon Brown says it allows them to monitor the entire grid in real time.
1: Should there be any type of weather event, system disturbance, the folks in this room with the new technology of this control center will be able to see that in real time, oftentimes before even the local power company knows that something has happened on their system. They can expect a call from TVA's transmission operators to alert them that there's problems and that we see something going on our grid or theirs.
0: The highly trained system operators, engineers, gas and hydro dispatch coordinators, and support staff ensure the safe, reliable, and economic delivery of TVA power to customers across the region. That's TVA Minute.
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0: Miranda Lambert on Real Country. Shotgun Taylor here in charge of your Tuesday tunes, hoping you get through whatever it is you're doing with more on the way in seconds. Please stand by.
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2: News. I'm Therese Crowley. President Trump working on the big picture of Middle East peace, hosting the president of Lebanon, says we will help Lebanon, struggling for years with Hezbollah militants within their borders, targeting Israel and vice versa. Also saying we've been nice with Iran, but we will hit their nuclear sites as Iran keeps striking Gulf neighbors and ships. And what about Iran's strategy to put the Houthi rebels up to attacking ships and tankers in the Red Sea?
3: We've had no problem with the Houthis. They've had no problem with us for a long period of time, including during this conflict. I think that if there is something like that, we'll just have to take care of business.
2: Air Force Hurricane Hunter clocked 60-mile-an-hour winds from the center of Tropical Storm Bertha, 60 miles south-southwest of Panama City, Florida. Tropical storm warnings to Terrebonne, Louisiana. 4 inches of rain possible, 1 to 4 foot storm surge. 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
13: Here's the latest news from the HenryCountyNow.com newsroom. This year's Henry County Fair book dedication is to Daniel Watkins, who's been involved with the local fair since he was a child. Watkins has been active in the fair since a young age when he participated in numerous kids' activities and exhibits. As he got older, he participated in the Junior Livestock Market Steer Show. He currently volunteers as the Fair Association's information technology expert and helps to keep the internet, networking, and fair software in working condition. In 2026, he completed a major project by adding networking that will allow the livestock complex to have internet access, which was a major need for the livestock shows held at the grounds. The Henry County Fair is glad to have Daniel Watkins on board as a supporter and proud to dedicate the book to him. Join us August 21st through 29th for the Henry County Fair, moving and grooving. Holly Peel has been named principal of Dorothy and Noble Harrelson School in Puryear. Mrs. Peel is a proud Puryear Hornet, having attended Puryear School from kindergarten through 8th grade. Both she and her husband Patrick are graduates of Henry County High School. They live in Paris with their daughter Macy and dog Cooper. Mrs. Peel is entering her 14th year in education, and she has most recently served as assistant principal at Huntingdon Primary School. Previously, Mrs. Peel taught at Dorothy and Noble Harrelson School, W.G. Ray School, and W.O. Inman School. And finally, Emma Grace Dodson of Henry County was named first runner-up at the Miss Tennessee Teen Volunteer Pageant Saturday, and she was overall winner of the interview segment. Emma Grace is a student at UT Martin and the daughter of Angie and Jason Dodson of Mansfield. Emma Grace won Henry County Fairest of the Fair in 2024 and is the current West Tennessee Strawberry Festival Territorial Queen. In the latest pageant, she was among a total of 27 young ladies from across Tennessee at the Carl Perkins Civic Center in Jackson.

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1: Here's the afternoon weather for Paris, Clarksburg, Eva, and our friends at Pest Stop. Be careful out there today. It's going to be a high temperature of 95, but may feel like 112. Heat index pretty high today. Showers and thunderstorms this evening, a low around 73. Sunny on Wednesday, the high up to 87. We'll get a little break on the heat. Mostly clear on Wednesday night, a low around 65. Thursday, mostly sunny with a high of 84 and a low of 65. Friday, the high of 86 and a low of 68.
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on the couch, relationship experts say don't panic. A new look at what's being called the exercise gap suggests that couples can be perfectly happy when their fitness habits don't match. The real issue isn't who works out more, it's whether one partner starts judging, pressuring, or trying to control the other's lifestyle or appearance. Football's back. Celebrate as teams across the NFL take the field for Back Together Weekend presented by YouTube TV. 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

0: come with a lot more information. The FDA has added caffeine labeling to its list of regulatory priorities for this year, meaning the agency is considering new guidance that could encourage companies to clearly disclose how much caffeine is in their products. Uh-oh. Right now, manufacturers generally aren't required to list the actual caffeine content on labels, making it tough for consumers to compare drinks. The move comes after energy drinks face growing scrutiny, especially over potential health risks for teens and young adults.
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5: Here's the afternoon weather for Paris, Clarksburg, Eva, and our friends at Pest Stop. Be careful out there today. It's going to be a high temperature of 95, but may feel like 112. Heat index pretty high today. Showers and thunderstorms this evening, a low around 73. Sunny on Wednesday, the high up to 87. We'll get a little break on the heat. Mostly clear on Wednesday night, a low around 65. Thursday, mostly sunny with a high of 84 and a low of 65. Friday, the high of 86 and a low of 68.
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0: under 5 around the world. 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That's why vaccines matter so much. 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

0: Nitty Gritty Dirt Band, Real Country. Hey, just so you know, William Shatner's rider for his medal show at Chicago's Riot Fest includes a DeLorean for transportation, a bowl of sauerkraut ready to eat, and for the city to rename a boat after him so he can captain a ship again.
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2: John Saucier, President Trump hosting the President of Lebanon for a bilateral meeting at the White House today. Mr. President, do you have any concerns about a blockade of ship traffic in the Red Sea by Houthi rebels in Yemen?
3: We've had no problem with the Houthis. They've had no problem with us for a long period of time, including during this conflict. I think that if there is something like that, we'll just have to take care of business.
2: The running back Houthis announced they would be enforcing a blockade against Saudi Arabia and the Bab al-Mandeb Strait. The U.S. military announcing the deaths of four U.S. service members in Iranian attacks over the weekend. House Democratic Caucus Vice Chair Ted Lieu blames Republicans.
4: They died because Donald Trump and his rubber-stamp Republicans entered a war of choice with no strategy, a lack of defensive munitions, and a lack of planning.
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2: Here's the latest news from the HenryCountyNow.com newsroom. This year's Henry County Fair book dedication is to Daniel Watkins, who's been involved with the local fair since he was a child. Watkins has been active in the fair since a young age when he participated in numerous kids' activities and exhibits. As he got older, he participated in the Junior Livestock Market Steer Show. He currently volunteers as the Fair Association's information technology expert and helps to keep the internet, networking, and fair software in working condition. In 2026, he completed a major project by adding networking that will allow the livestock complex to have internet access, which was a major need for the livestock shows held at the grounds. The Henry County Fair is glad to have Daniel Watkins on board as a supporter and proud to dedicate the book to him. Join us August 21st through 29th for the Henry County Fair, moving and grooving. Holly Peel has been named principal of Dorothy and Noble Harrelson School in Puryear. Mrs. Peel is a proud Puryear Hornet, having attended Puryear School from kindergarten through 8th grade. Both she and her husband Patrick are graduates of Henry County High School. They live in Paris with their daughter Macy and dog Cooper. Mrs. Peel is entering her 14th year in education. She has most recently served as assistant principal at Huntingdon Primary School. Previously, Mrs. Peel taught at Dorothy and Noble Harrelson School, W.G. Ray School, and W.O. Inman School. And finally, Emma Grace Dodson of Henry County was named first runner-up at the Miss Tennessee Teen Volunteer Pageant Saturday, and she was overall winner of the interview segment. Emma Grace is a student at UT Martin and the daughter of Angie and Jason Dodson of Mansfield. Emma Grace won Henry County Fairest of the Fair in 2024 and is the current West Tennessee Strawberry Festival Territorial Queen. In the latest pageant, she was among a total of 27 young ladies from across Tennessee at the Carl Perkins Civic Center in Jackson, competing in interview, talent, fitness, and evening gown categories. For these stories and more, visit HenryCountyNow.com.
3: Here's the afternoon weather for Paris, Clarksburg, Eva, and our friends at Pest Stop. Well, be careful out there today. It's going to be high temperature of 95, but may feel like 112. Heat index pretty high today. Showers and thunderstorms this evening, a low around 73. Sunny on Wednesday, the high up to 87. We'll get a little break on the heat. Mostly clear on Wednesday night, a low around 65. Thursday, mostly sunny with a high of 84 and a low of 65. Friday, the high of 86 and a low of 68.
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1: It's real country. Is it Friday yet? 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

0: Rita Miranda on Real Country. New research suggests there's a surprisingly strong connection between how people feel about their hair and how they feel about themselves overall. We needed a research study to figure this out. The research found that people who are happy with their hair tend to report higher confidence, better self-esteem, and a more positive self-image. On the flip side, hair concerns can have a real impact on mood and self-confidence.
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1: 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Marsha Blackburn will deport illegal immigrants from Tennessee in record numbers and ban China from buying up 1 inch of Tennessee land.
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8: 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Here's the afternoon weather for Paris, Clarksburg, Eva, and our friends at Pest Stop. Be careful out there today. It's going to be a high temperature of 95, but may feel like 112. Heat index pretty high today. Showers and thunderstorms this evening, a low around 73. Sunny on Wednesday, the high up to 87. We'll get a little break on the heat. Mostly clear on Wednesday night, a low around 65. Thursday, mostly sunny with a high of 84 and a low of 65. Friday, the high of 86 and a low of 68.
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0: Martina McBride on Real Country. According to research, the end of life here on Earth is definitely coming, but you don't need to cancel your weekend plans just yet. Phew, I got a big car show I'm going to this weekend. Researchers believe the sun will burn out in about 5 billion years, but the trouble will start here on Earth in about 1.8 billion, when the sun is expected to heat up in a big way and dry our oceans. That will be the finish line for everybody and everything hanging around down here. Good luck. Here.
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2: Fox News, I'm Tom Graham. Pentagon leadership visiting Capitol Hill today. They request more funding from the Senate Appropriations Committee following intensified airstrikes against Iran.
3: The Pentagon is slated to run out of money at the end of the month if Congress doesn't intervene. Secretary Hegseth and General Dan Kane taking questions from the Senate Appropriations Committee about their $1.5 trillion defense budget request, but also the $67 billion supplemental that they will need for the Iran war. That's part of the $87 billion supplemental that has not been funded at this point.
2: Fox's Jennifer Griffin. Tropical storm Bertha strengthening along the northern Gulf. The system expected to lash coastal communities in parts of Florida, Alabama, Mississippi, and Louisiana. Looking at strong wind gusts, heavy rain, and flooding. 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
3: Here's the latest news from the HenryCountyNow.com newsroom. This year's Henry County Fair book dedication is to Daniel Watkins, who's been involved with the local fair since he was a child. Watkins has been active in the fair since a young age when he participated in numerous kids' activities and exhibits. As he got older, he participated in the Junior Livestock Market Steer Show. He currently volunteers as the Fair Association's information technology expert and helps to keep the internet, networking, and fair software in working condition. In 2026, he completed a major project by adding networking that will allow the livestock complex to have internet access, which was a major need for the livestock shows held at the grounds. The Henry County Fair is glad to have Daniel Watkins on board as a supporter and proud to dedicate the book to him. Join us August 21st through 29th for the Henry County Fair, moving and grooving. Holly Peel has been named principal of Dorothy and Noble Harrelson School in Puryear. Mrs. Peel is a proud Puryear Hornet, having attended Puryear School from kindergarten through 8th grade. Both she and her husband Patrick are graduates of Henry County High School. They live in Paris with their daughter Macy and dog Cooper. Mrs. Peel is entering her 14th year in education. She has most recently served as assistant principal at Huntingdon Primary School. Previously, Mrs. Peel taught at Dorothy and Noble Harrelson School, W.G. Ray School, and W.O. Inman School. And finally, Emma Grace Dodson of Henry County was named first runner-up at the Miss Tennessee Teen Volunteer Pageant Saturday, and she was overall winner of the interview segment. Emma Grace is a student at UT Martin and the daughter of Angie and Jason Dodson of Mansfield. Emma Grace won Henry County Fairest of the Fair in 2024 and is the current West

0: Tennessee Strawberry Festival Territorial Queen. In the latest pageant, she was among a total of 27 young ladies from across Tennessee at the Carl Perkins Civic Center in Jackson, competing in interview, talent, fitness, and evening gown categories. For these stories and more, visit henrycountynow.com.
1: Here's the afternoon weather for Paris, Clarksburg, Eva, and our friends at Pest Stop. Well, be careful out there today. It's going to be a high temperature of 95, but may feel like 112. Heat index pretty high today. Showers and thunderstorms this evening, a low around 73. Sunny on Wednesday, the high up to 87. We'll get a little break on the heat. Mostly clear on Wednesday night, a low around 65. Thursday, mostly sunny with a high of 84 and a low of 65. Friday, the high of 86 and a low of 68.
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0: Jason Aldean on Real Country. Okay, Star Wars fans, you should know that the original Luke Skywalker lightsaber used by Mark Hamill in The Empire Strikes Back sold recently at auction for $3.75 million. The iconic movie prop was expected to fetch between $1 and $2 million. Instead, it smashed those predictions to set a brand new world auction record for a screen-used Star Wars prop, beating out a Model X-Wing that sold for $3.135 million a couple of years ago.
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5: Here's the afternoon weather for Paris, Clarksburg, Eva, and our friends at Pest Stop. Be careful out there today. It's going to be a high temperature of 95, but may feel like 112. Heat index pretty high today. Showers and thunderstorms this evening, a low around 73. Sunny on Wednesday, the high up to 87. We'll get a little break on the heat. Mostly clear on Wednesday night, a low around 65. Thursday, mostly sunny with a high of 84 and a low of 65. Friday, the high of 86 and a low of 68.
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0: Ms. Mandrell, excuse me. When exactly was that? It's Real Country. Shotgun Taylor here, in charge of your Tuesday tunes with tons more on the way in seconds. We highly recommend you stand by, please.
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1: News. I'm John Saucier. The United States and Iran continue to exchange fire as a deal to end the conflict seems nowhere in sight. Senate Majority Leader John Thune commenting on President Trump's reaction to moves made by the Iranian regime.
2: What the president did in response to the Iranians violating the ceasefire was to make it clear that we weren't going to tolerate that. And I think his objective is getting the strait open.
1: Senator Thune says Iran is breaking international law by preventing ships from crossing through the Strait of Hormuz. Senate Minority Leader Chuck Schumer, he says Dems in the upper chamber are working to bring American soldiers out of that region.
3: Senate Democrats will now force another vote this week to end this unauthorized war and bring our troops home.
1: Secretary of War Pete Hegseth is testifying in front of a congressional panel on the Pentagon's budget request. He tells Congress the latest estimate of the cost of the war with Iran, $37.5 billion. America's listening to Fox News.
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9: Here's the latest news from the HenryCountyNow.com newsroom. This year's Henry County Fair book dedication is to Daniel Watkins, who's been involved with the local fair since he was a child. Watkins has been active in the fair since a young age when he participated in numerous kids' activities and exhibits. As he got older, he participated in the Junior Livestock Market Steer Show. He currently volunteers as the Fair Association's information technology expert and helps to keep the internet, networking, and fair software in working condition. In 2026, he completed a major project by adding networking that will allow

0: for the livestock complex to have internet access, which was a major need for the livestock shows held at the grounds. The Henry County Fair is glad to have Daniel Watkins on board as a supporter and proud to dedicate the book to him. Join us August 21st through 29th for the Henry County Fair, Moving and Grooving. Holly Peel has been named principal of Dorothy and Noble Harrelson School in Puryear. Mrs. Peel is a proud Puryear Hornet, having attended Puryear School from kindergarten through 8th grade. Both she and her husband Patrick are graduates of Henry County High School. They live in Paris with their daughter Macy and dog Cooper. Mrs. Peel is entering her 14th year in education, and she has most recently served as assistant principal at Huntingdon Primary School. Previously, Mrs. Peel taught at Dorothy and Noble Harrelson School, W.G. Ray School, and W.O. Inman School. And finally, Emma Grace Dotson of Henry County was named first runner-up at the Miss Tennessee Teen Volunteer Pageant Saturday, and she was overall winner of the interview segment. Emma Grace is a student at UT Martin and the daughter of Angie and Jason Dotson of Mansfield. Emma Grace won Henry County Fairest of the Fair in 2024 and is the current West Tennessee Strawberry Festival Territorial Queen. In the latest pageant, she was among a total of 27 young ladies from across Tennessee at the Carl Perkins Civic Center in Jackson, competing in interview, talent, fitness, and evening gown categories. For these stories and more, visit henrycountynow.com.
1: Here's the afternoon weather for Paris, Clarksburg, Eva, and our friends at Pest Stop. Be careful out there today. It's going to be high temperature of 95, but may feel like 112. Heat index pretty high today. Showers and thunderstorms this evening, a low around 73. Sunny on Wednesday, the high up to 87. We'll get a little break on the heat. Mostly clear on Wednesday night, a low around 65. Thursday, mostly sunny with a high of 84 and a low of 65. Friday, the high of 86 and a low of 68.
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song always reminds me of that time that I sold my Camaro Z28. Oh, what a car that was. It's Real Country. Shotgun here, you there, and Reba. You lift me up to heaven.

0: Luke Combs in Forever After All. It's Real Country. Shotgun here. 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
3: Here's the afternoon weather for Paris, Clarksburg, Eva, and our friends at Pest Stop. Be careful out there today. It's going to be high temperature of 95, but may feel like 112. Heat index pretty high today. Showers and thunderstorms this evening, a low around 73. Sunny on Wednesday, the high up to 87. We'll get a little break on the heat. Mostly clear on Wednesday night, a low around 65. Thursday, mostly sunny with a high of 84 and a low of 65. Friday, the high of 86 and a low of 68.
6: This is a TVA Minute. 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
7: Should there be any type of weather event, system disturbance, the folks in this room with the new technology of this control center will be able to see that in real time, oftentimes before even the local power company knows that something has happened on their system. They can expect a call from TVA's transmission operators to alert them that there's problems and that we see something going on our grid or theirs.
6: The highly trained system operators, engineers, gas and hydro dispatch coordinators, and support staff ensure the safe, reliable, and economic delivery of TVA power to customers across the region. That's TVA Minute.
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1: 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No, it wasn't me. 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Well, we don't get the whole thing for that amount of money. The skeleton even features an ancient bite mark right on the top of its skull. Ow.
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2: Fox News, I'm Tom Graham. Defense Secretary Pete Hegseth says as the U.S. war against Iran has cost more than $37 billion so far. He appeared during a Senate hearing today as Republicans push for a $95 billion supplemental budget package to fund the military as well as aid to farmers and other priorities.
3: If we don't make critical investments right now in tech, in compute, in AI, in autonomy, in space, our adversaries who are already making these types of investments could outpace us.
2: Senate Democrats remain critical of the conflict with Iran and are pushing for a drawdown from the region. Tropical storm Bertha kicking up waves from the Florida panhandle to parts of Texas.
4: The trajectory is going to be Alabama, Mississippi, and the Louisiana coastline.
2: Now, Fox Weather's Robert Ray in Destin, Florida. 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
10: Here's the latest news from the HenryCountyNow.com newsroom. This year's Henry County Fair book dedication is to Daniel Watkins, who's been involved with the local fair since he was a child. Watkins has been active in the fair since a young age when he participated in numerous kids' activities and exhibits. As he got older, he participated in the Junior Livestock Market Steer Show. He currently volunteers as the Fair Association's information technology expert and helps to keep the internet, networking, and fair software in working condition. In 2026, he completed a major project by adding networking that will allow the livestock complex to have internet access, which was a major need for the livestock shows held at the grounds. The Henry County Fair is glad to have Daniel Watkins on board as a supporter and proud to dedicate the book to him. Join us August 21st through 29th for the Henry County Fair, moving and grooving. Holly Peel has been named principal of Dorothy and Noble Harrelson School in Puryear. Mrs. Peel is a proud Puryear Hornet, having attended Puryear School from kindergarten through 8th grade. Both she and her husband Patrick are graduates of Henry County High School. They live in Paris with their daughter Macy and dog Cooper. Mrs. Peel is entering her 14th year in education. She has most recently served as assistant principal at Huntingdon Primary School. Previously, Mrs. Peel taught at Dorothy and Noble Harrelson School, W.G. Ray School, and W.O. Inman School. And finally, Emma Grace Dodson of Henry County was named first runner-up at the Miss Tennessee Teen Volunteer Pageant Saturday, and she was overall winner of the interview segment. Emma Grace is a student at UT Martin and the daughter of Angie and Jason Dodson of Mansfield. Emma Grace won Henry County Fairest of the Fair in 2024 and is the current West Tennessee Strawberry Festival Territorial Queen. In the latest pageant, she was among a total of 27 young ladies from across Tennessee at the Carl Perkins Civic Center in Jackson, competing in interview, talent, fitness, and evening gown categories. For these stories and more, visit HenryCountyNow.com.
1: Here's your overnight weather for Paris, Big Sandy, Atwood, and our good friends over at Mineral Wells Animal Clinic. It's going to be partly cloudy this evening, a low around 65, partly sunny on Friday with a high up only to 86, mostly cloudy Friday night with a low around 68. Saturday will have a 20% chance of showers, mostly sunny with a high of 88, partly cloudy Saturday night with a low around 70. Sunshine on Sunday with mostly sunny skies and a high of 91.
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I see. Bluebirds singing a song. Nothing but blue skies.

It's the King George Strait, and she'll leave you with a smile on your Real Country Tuesday. My name is Al Farb, making you smile all the time with all of your favorite Real Country songs right here in one place, like Alabama. If you're going to play in Texas, you got to have a fiddle in the band.

Jason Aldean Whiskey Drink on your Real Country Tuesday. It's Al Farr with more of your favorites on the way. Coming up from Mickey Gilley, Put Your Dreams Away. Craig Morgan, That's What I Love About Sunday. 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

0: 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Skip a rope.
1: 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If your car is dirty outside and cluttered inside, it creates a negative first impression that could impact the evening. And I would go ahead and say for everybody, make sure to take care of your car, because it's kind of a little preview window into how your real life is. 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
5: Here's your overnight weather for Paris, Big Sandy, Atwood, and our good friends over at Mineral Wells Animal Clinic. It's going to be partly cloudy this evening, a low around 65, partly sunny on Friday with a high up only to 86, mostly cloudy Friday night with a low around 68. Saturday we'll have a 20% chance of showers, mostly sunny with a high of 88, partly cloudy Saturday night with a low around 70, sunshine on Sunday with mostly sunny skies and a high of 91.
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rules of a modern day drifter. 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
2: News. I'm John Saucier. War Secretary Pete Hegseth appearing before members of the Senate Appropriations Committee to sell President Trump's nearly $88 billion supplemental funding request. New Hampshire Senator Jeanine Shaheen asked him about previously approved funds that remain unspent as Americans pay for this Iran war.
3: I would hope for some perspective in this town of the historic nature of what President Trump is undertaking. Do you want radical Islamists to have a nuclear bomb?
4: I don't
3: want to
4: hear your speech because I have limited time.
3: I don't understand.
4: If you can't answer my question, then I will move on to my next question.
2: Former State Senator Troy Jackson set to replace former Democratic State nominee Graham Plattner following Plattner's withdrawal from the race in Maine earlier this month. Senate Minority Leader Chuck Schumer told reporters his focus remains on securing the majority.
5: My North Star has always been take back the Senate. We're going to beat Susan Collins.
2: Republican Senator Collins is seeking a sixth term. 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

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My name is Al Farb, crazy about playing all your favorite Real Country songs right here in one place like Tanya Tucker, and it's a little too late to do the right thing now on Real Country.

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My name is Al Farb. 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

0: Waylon Jennings and Hank Jr. in the conversation on Your Real Country Tuesday. My name is Al Farbel. Have an early morning appointment. Don't drink coffee. Yeah, it's true. British researchers found that caffeine causes people, especially men, to feel less confident in their ability to finish stressful tasks. Men who consumed caffeine were less relaxed during public speaking and less effective at group assignments. The solution? Drink peppermint tea. The scent helps you focus and it boosts your performance as well. More of your favorite old country songs are coming up right around the quarter for you from Mel Tillis and the Good Woman Blues, Drew Baldridge, She's Somebody's Daughter, and more next right here on Real Country.
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0: Mel Tillis and the Good Woman Blues on Real Country. My name is Al Farr with more of your favorites coming up next.
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2: Fox News, I'm Tom Graham. Secretary of War Pete Hegseth says the conflict with Iran has cost more than $37 billion. He's asking the Senate Appropriations Committee to fund more of the conflict, despite objections from many Democrats.
3: When will you show leadership?
4: We have leadership.
3: When will you show leadership?
4: Why don't you show some leadership and stand up for your fellow Democrats who won't fund the troops, who stand and play partisan politics while you don't give us the money?
2: That exchange between Hegseth and Senator Gary Peters of Michigan, Democrats aim to end the conflict with Iran, highlighting the 18 U.S. service members killed from the start of the war. Thousands of people who are not U.S. citizens ending up on New Jersey's voter rolls.
5: New Jersey Governor Mikey Sherrill says this happened under the previous administration of fellow Democrat Phil Murphy. More than 6,000 non-citizens being registered as voters in 2023 because of a software error in the Motor Vehicle Commission system.
2: Fox's Lisa Brady, America's listening to Fox News.
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